0: This is
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12: Cardinals open up a series against the Cubs, winning by a 6-5 score. Welcome back in. It's the Mercy Cardinals postgame show here on the Cardinals Radio Network. How about Nelson Velasquez appearing in his first Major League Baseball game since 2024 when he was with the Royals and matched up against the team that he made his Major League debut with back in 2022, the Cubs. He comes up to the plate down 3-0 with two on in the first inning, and the first Major League pitch he sees in about 2+ years, he immediately deposits it out to left field for a 3-run home run. He would get on base 3 times. He would collect a couple hits. Clearly, he is our star of the game. And let's hand things off to Mike Claiborne.
13: Our player of the game tonight, Nelson Velasquez, a lot has happened to you in the last 24 hours. Have you had a chance to think about it from the time you got called up to the first swing you took as a Cardinal?
14: Man, yeah, you know, I was so excited to be here. When they tell me that I were going to the big league, I call all my family. I let them know that I were going to be in the big league again. And, man, happy to be here.
13: And let's talk about going back to spring training. You had a really good spring training. How tough was it for you to rebound from that, knowing that you really played well enough to make the ball club, but you still worked at it in Memphis, and now you're back?
14: You know, I believe in what I can do, you know, and there was a lot of things going through my mind, you know, because I didn't make the club, but at the end of the day, I keep working. I'm here, you know, I'm here to help my teammate win the game the way I can do it. So let's do it.
13: I would talk about that bat, but it was only took one swing for the home run. What were you thinking?
14: Man, I were thinking just put the ball on play, you know, try to make hard contact to put the team on the board. And, you know, homer happened. So excited for it. You know, it was a great moment. So happy to, you know, put that 3-run on the board for my team, and let's keep doing it.
13: And then you eventually came around to score the winning run with the double.
14: I was sorry?
13: You came around to eventually score the winning run, so you were involved in a lot of play tonight.
14: Yeah, you know, I was so excited. As I say, it was a great at-bat from Fermin, you know. He wanted to, you know, hit the ball, try to get that run in, so O'Brien came and made the 3 outs.
13: It's been a fun 24 hours for you. Where is your family at? Is your family having a chance to watch you tonight?
14: Yeah, they were watching the game. They're in Puerto Rico, so I bet they test me and they're pretty proud of me.
13: It's probably a big party going on at your house right now.
14: Yes, sir.
13: All right, congratulations and welcome to the big leagues again.
14: Thank you, appreciate it.
13: Nelson Velasquez, our player of the game.
12: All right, there's Nelson Velasquez, a conversation with Mike Claiborne. That's great to hear, and it was fun talking with him in the clubhouse before the game. It's more fun talking to him on the field, as Claves just did, after he is the star of the game of a big win for the Cardinals. They knock off the Cubs 6-5 to open up this three-game weekend series. Up next, the post-game comments of Cardinals manager Oliver Marmol. Don't go anywhere. You're locked in to the Mercy Cardinals post-game show right here on the Cardinals Radio Network, powered by Graybar.
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1: Scores from around the NL Central. The Reds lose at home. They fall to the Braves 8-3. The Pirates do win tonight to get back to two games over 500. Pirates over the Twins 6-5 was the final there. And then the Brewers are still in action right now. Top of the ninth inning in Houston. Brewers and Astros are even 4-4. Across the Cardinals minor league system, Triple A Memphis, bottom of the ninth inning. They

0: Man left the pitch there for Hap, and then there was a ton of contact and none of it found a glove, so it's unfortunate.
1: Is there anything that you tie to with the, like, two outs in those first couple of innings, just not be able to get that last out, or is it just, as you said, kind of baseball happening to you?
0: Whenever you don't get the punch out and there's ball in play, there's just a possibility of that happening. It happened more than it's happened all year to him and in bunches, so you look at it a little deeper, make sure you're not missing anything over the next couple of days, but then toe the rubber again and get after it.
2: That is Cardinals manager Oliver Marmol speaking with the media after the Cardinals get a win, opening up the series against Chicago. 6-5, they get the win today against the Cubs. We've got more coming up on this edition of the Mercy Cardinals postgame show here on the Cardinals Radio Network, powered by Graybar.
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6-5, the Cardinals get the win today as they defeat the Cubs. Welcome back in. 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It seems like he had been stuck on his count for a while. So as we do take a look at where things are sitting right now across Major League Baseball, right now it is Cleveland's Cade Smith. 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San Diego's Mason Miller has 17. Tampa's Brian Baker has 15. And now Riley O'Brien is fourth on that list as he got his 14th save tonight. 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Cardinals

0: George Burge with Luke Bryan there. It's Ride, Ride, Ride.
1: NBC News Radio, I'm Lisa Carton. It still remains unclear whether President Trump plans to sign off on a potential agreement with Iran. Earlier today, Trump indicated that he would be making a decision after meeting with his cabinet in the White House Situation Room. Since then, Trump has made several posts on Truth Social, but none of them concern Iran. Prior to the meeting, Trump posted, Iran must agree they will never have a nuclear weapon and the Strait of Hormuz must be open immediately with no tolls. Trump may be debating whether or not an Iran agreement would include the release of Iranian funds frozen by the U.S. President Trump is ending his involvement with the Kennedy Center after a federal judge ruled he cannot rename it or close it for renovations. On Friday, the federal judge ruled the center is to be named for President Kennedy, adding only Congress can change it. The judge also blocked the center from being closed for 2 years for renovations. He also blasted the part of the ruling that gave him 14 days to have his name removed from the Kennedy Center's facade. The new GOP-favored congressional map in Louisiana is heading to the governor's desk for signature. The state legislature passed the redrawn map today, meant for Republican seats in the U.S. House. The path was cleared for the new map after the Supreme Court voided Louisiana's map in a ruling that was centered around how much race can be considered when lawmakers redraw districts. The new map eliminates one of the state's black-majority congressional districts. Preparations to clean up the paper mill in Longview, Washington, where a chemical tank imploded, are underway. The Environmental Protection Agency's Brooke Stanfield says they're working with the Washington Department of Ecology and the plant's owner, Nippon Dynawave, to remove the corrosive chemicals that were spilled from the tank.
2: Cleanup work has already begun on the site here, getting ready for the completion of the recovery effort.
1: The full cleanup won't start until the last two victims are recovered and the investigation is complete. 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

0: Are you feeling country all over? 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

Change My Mind, but that's a great song from Riley Greene, and you can't change my mind because that's the name of the song. My name is Chris Matthews. Got some product placement coming up from Bailey Zimmerman next.

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0: Chevy Silverado, product placement from your buddy Bailey Zimmerman. There are places where you should eat chicken McNuggets, and there are places where you shouldn't. Apparently, on the Millennium Force roller coaster at Six Flags is not the place to eat chicken McNuggets because content creator Alan has been banned by Six Flags. Alan shoved like 10 nuggets into his shorts, got on the Millennium Force roller coaster, tried to eat all 10 nuggets with dipping sauce before the end of the ride, which apparently is a violation of safety rules, says Six Flags. And that stunt, hope it was worth it. Hope we got enough likes, because he ain't going back to Six Flags ever.
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15: Here's a look at your weather forecast powered by Weatherology.com. Lows dip down to about 64 tonight under mainly cloudy skies with a chance for storms. Easterly winds 5 to 10 miles an hour. Mainly cloudy skies expected again tomorrow. Chance of thunderstorms. Daytime highs approaching 78. Cloudy skies tomorrow night. Chance for storms. Lows level off around 63. I'm Staff Meteorologist Derek Height. Currently, it's 70 degrees.
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2: Here's a look at your weather forecast powered by weatherology.com. Lows dip down to about 64 tonight under mainly cloudy skies with a chance for storms. Easterly winds 5 to 10 miles an hour. Mainly cloudy skies expected again tomorrow. Chance of thunderstorms. Daytime highs approaching 78. Cloudy skies tomorrow night. Chance for storms. Lows level off

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2: Here's a look at your weather forecast powered by Weatherology.com. Mainly cloudy overnight with a chance for storms. Lows around 64. Easterly winds 5 to 10 miles an hour. More clouds than sun again Saturday. Chance of thunderstorms. Daytime highs approaching 78. Cloudy skies expected Saturday night. Chance for storms. Lows level off around 63. I'm Staff Meteorologist Derek Height. Right now, 69.

there's a plane or a bus leaving Dallas, I hope you're on it. If there's a train moving fast down the tracks, I hope you caught it.

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2: I was all but 22, I think, at the time. I'd been out on the road, lonely at night. And it'd been a while, so it was on my mind. Well, I saw him walk in with his cowboy hat. And I thought to myself, I could use some of that. His boots like glass on a sawdust floor.

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0: That's Jason Aldean. Don't tell on me. Parmalee. Right before that, I'm Rich Krieger, and Megan Maroney is next.
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2: Here's a look at your weather forecast powered by Weatherology.com. Mainly cloudy overnight with a chance for storms. Lows around 64. Easterly winds 5 to 10 miles an hour. More clouds than sun again Saturday. Chance of thunderstorms. Daytime highs approaching 78. Cloudy skies expected Saturday night. Chance for storms. Lows level off around 63. I'm staff meteorologist Derek Height. Currently, it's 68 degrees.
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0: That's John Morgan with Kid Myself. Scotty McCreery right before that. I'm Rich Krieger. And the late, great John Prine would have been turning 80 years old this fall. His memory is going to be celebrated with a tribute concert in Chicago this October. It's going to be hosted by actor John C. Reilly, and it will include performances from Margot Price, Amos Lee, and Steve Earle. Also, John's longtime band will provide the backing support. Coming up, Shaboozy. Also, Dustin Lynch.
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12: Here's a look at your weather forecast powered by Weatherology.com. Mainly cloudy overnight with a chance for storms. Lows around 64. Easterly winds 5 to 10 miles an hour. More clouds than sun again Saturday. Chance of thunderstorms. Daytime highs approaching 78. Cloudy skies expected Saturday night. Chance for storms. Lows level off around 63. I'm Staff Meteorologist Derek Height. Currently 66.

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0: It's Morgan Wallen with Don't We, Tim McGraw. Right before that, I'm Rich Krieger. And another hour's worth of great country music is on the way. We're going to kick it off with Lainey Wilson, Somewhere Over Laredo, next.
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2: Here's a look at your weather forecast powered by weatherology.com. Mainly cloudy overnight with a chance for storms. Lows around 64. Easterly winds 5 to 10 miles an hour. More clouds than sun again Saturday. Chance of thunderstorms. Daytime highs approaching 78. Cloudy skies expected Saturday night. Chance for storms. Lows level off around 63. I'm staff meteorologist Derek Height. Currently 66.

just how long a country mile actually is? Well, we don't know either. But maybe this song will help clear things up. You're home in the country. KAAN. Bethany.

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1: 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Here, raise a game player. Better do yourself a favor.
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0: Country music's got you covered. You're home in the country. KAAN. 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

0: That's Ella Langley along with Riley Green and I Can't Love You Anymore. Dylan Scott with his number one single, What He'll Never Have. Right before that, I'm Rich Krieger. And a whole other hour of great country music is on the way. We're going to kick it off with Riley Green next.
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2: Here's a look at your weather forecast powered by weatherology.com. Chance of thunderstorms overnight, otherwise mainly cloudy skies. Lows around 64, winds out of the southeast, 5 to 10 miles an hour. Chance for storms Saturday, high temperatures reach up to 78, mainly cloudy. Chance for storms Saturday night, lows around 63, cloudy skies expected. I'm staff meteorologist Derek Height. Right now, 67.
3: 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Good Damn is a song I wrote with my good friends Brock Berry Hill, Taylor Phillips, and a fellow you might know by the name of Hardy. And it's a song about shooting your shot. Long story short, hope y'all dig it.

0: What's up, y'all? It's Brantley Gilbert, and you just heard my new song, Good Damn. Thanks for listening.
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0: You're home in the country, KAAN, Bethany.

That's Josh Ross. Hate How You Look. I'm Rich Krieger. Coming up, AI-assisted matchmaking at a concert. Right now, here's Old Dominion.

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0: That's Bailey Zimmerman with Chevy Silverado. Thomas Rhett right before that. I'm Rich Krieger. Coming up, Chase Matthew with Darlin'.
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2: Here's a look at your weather forecast powered by Weatherology.com. Chance of thunderstorms overnight. Otherwise, mainly cloudy skies expected. Lows level off around 64. Easterly winds 5 to 10 miles an hour. Mainly cloudy skies again Saturday. Chance of thunderstorms. Daytime highs approaching 80. Chance for storms Saturday night. Lows dip down to about 63. Overcast. I'm staff meteorologist Derek Height. Currently, it's 66 degrees.

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for just watching her blonde hair sunburn, stare at them white caps rolling over. Laid back in a thrift store beach chair, dropping limes in a Corona. But she looks back, yeah, she throws me a kiss like, honey, I sure want you. And it's 103 between her and me, and only 92 in Daytona. And

Headache Country should be the only music on the radio. Well, then, just get out that welding torch and put that tuning knob out of its misery. You're home in the country. KAAN. Bethany.

That's Megan Maroney with Beautiful Things. Hardy, right before that, I'm Rich Krieger. Coming up, clout chasing. Also, we'll hear from Chris Jansen.

0: That's Randy Houser running out of moonlight. I'm Rich Krieger. Jordan Davis coming up next.
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2: Here's a look at your weather forecast, powered by weatherology.com. Cloudy skies expected overnight with a chance of thunderstorms. Lows level off around 64. Winds out of the southeast, 5 to 10 miles an hour. Cloudy skies expected again Saturday. Chance of thunderstorms. Daytime highs approaching 80. Overcast skies Saturday night. Chance of thunderstorms 63. I'm staff meteorologist Derek Height. Currently, it's 66 degrees.
3: Hey y'all, it's Zach John King, and this is my new song, Get to Drinking. The story behind Get to Drinking is about a relationship that I had in the past that after a few Jack and Cokes, I started to paint it with rose-colored glasses, started to act like it wasn't my fault for letting things get so bad. I think everybody feels that way at some point in a relationship. It's a song that covers a sad topic with really upbeat and fun music. And

0: Hey y'all, this is Zach John King, and that was my new song, Get to Drinking.
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make sure that we do not have all our ducks in a row. We do have the best country music on the radio, all lined up and ready to roll for you. That's got to count for something, right? You're home in the country, KAAN, Bethany.

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10: Here's a look at your weather forecast powered by Weatherology.com. Chance of thunderstorms today, otherwise cloudy skies expected. Daytime highs approaching 80, southeasterly winds 8 to 15 miles an hour. Cloudy skies again tonight, chance of thunderstorms, lows level off around 63. Cloudy skies expected tomorrow, chance of thunderstorms 82. I'm staff meteorologist Derek Height. Currently, it's 67 degrees.

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0: Such a catchy new tune from those guys. It was great to see him perform it on the ACM Awards here recently. Dan and Shay, Just Say So. Tell you what, folks, looking great from here on out. Sit back, relax, and enjoy the ride. Have a few requests to try and squeeze in for you, including some Jason Aldean, Justin Moore, and Chris Stapleton when we roll on.
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2: Here's a look at your weather forecast powered by Weatherology.com. Chance of thunderstorms today, otherwise cloudy skies expected. Daytime highs approaching 80, southeasterly winds 8 to 15 miles an hour. Cloudy skies again tonight. Chance of thunderstorms. Lows level off around 63. Cloudy skies expected tomorrow. Chance of thunderstorms, 82. I'm staff meteorologist Derek Height. Currently, it's 67 degrees.

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Well, you better be. Otherwise, we're not doing our job. You're home in the country. KAAN. Bethany.

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0: That's one of those great summertime anthems. Just really sounds good when you're sitting in a lawn chair out at the beach or at the pool or whatever's clever. Dustin Lynch and Easy to Love. Con Man flying through it, folks. More great music on the way here in a second, including some Jackson Dean and Riley Green with his latest next.
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11: Here's a look at your weather forecast powered by Weatherology.com. Chance of thunderstorms today, otherwise cloudy skies expected. Daytime highs approaching 80, southeasterly winds 8 to 15 miles an hour. Cloudy skies again tonight. Chance of thunderstorms, lows level off around 63. Cloudy skies expected tomorrow. Chance of thunderstorms, 82.
12: I'm staff meteorologist Derek Height.
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0: Yeah, boy, I like that one a lot. George Burge teaming up with Luke Bryan and Ride, Ride, Ride. Hang tight. Luke Combs and Sam Hunt on the way next.
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8: 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Chance of thunderstorms today, otherwise cloudy skies expected. Daytime highs approaching 80, southeasterly winds 8 to 15 miles an hour. Cloudy skies again tonight. Chance of thunderstorms, lows level off around 63. Cloudy skies expected tomorrow. Chance of thunderstorms, 82. I'm staff meteorologist Derek Height. Right now, 66.
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1: NBC News Radio, I'm Scott Carr. Three people have been killed in the latest strike by the U.S. military on a suspected drug boat in the Eastern Pacific. U.S. Southern Command posts on X the boat was traveling along a known narco-trafficking route and was operated by known terrorist groups, though the post doesn't say which groups. A new congressional map favoring Republicans in Louisiana is now headed to that state's governor's desk after the legislature in Louisiana passed the map Friday designed to give Republicans one more seat in the U.S. House. The new map eliminates one of the state's black majority congressional districts. In the NBA, New York's Knicks will find out tonight who they'll play against in next week's NBA Finals. Jennifer Paulsoni has more.
2: Let's go, New York.
3: The Knicks will either visit the Oklahoma City Thunder or San Antonio Spurs for Game 1 of the Finals Wednesday. Both the Spurs and Thunder face off in a decisive Game 7 Saturday night in Oklahoma City. Let's go, Knicks! In other news, Knicks center Mitchell Robinson has suffered a broken pinky finger and has no timetable set for a return.
1: A ninth victim's been recovered from the scene of a chemical tank implosion at a paper mill in Longview, Washington. Vacuum trucks were used Friday by crews to pump water and chemicals out of the rooms inside the Nippon Dynawave building. Two people are still missing and are presumed dead after the huge chemical tank imploded Tuesday. A federal ICE agent's facing several charges after state police from Minnesota arrested him in Texas for a shooting in Minnesota earlier this year. Prosecutors in Minnesota say Agent Christian Castro was trying to arrest a suspect after a car chase who had fled into his home, where Castro fired into his front door, shooting the suspect's roommate. Officials say footage of the incident shows a different set of circumstances from what Castro had told police happened. Scott Carr, NBC News Radio. A former mayor in California has pled guilty to being a Chinese spy. Eileen Wang entered a guilty plea Friday to a federal charge of acting as an illegal foreign agent promoting Chinese propaganda. Police claim the 58-year-old mayor of Arcadia, California, was working with her then-fiancé to run a website for Chinese Americans that police say was spreading propaganda from the People's Republic of China. Wang stepped down as mayor after the charges were announced earlier this month. She'll be sentenced in October. Following last week's chemical leak crisis and what firefighters worried would be a potential explosion in Orange County, California. At least one local resident's home insurance claim filed after the event has been denied. Eric Giever lives right near Garden Grove and the GKN Aerospace plant. He was one of more than 50,000 people ordered to evacuate because of the threat of an explosion. Giever says he submitted about $600 in related expenses, but was told his insurance company won't cover it because there was no actual explosion.
4: I'm kind of shocked that an insurance company would, you know, almost root for something to happen in order for you to be made whole.
1: And as Daniel Martindale reports from California, those lawsuits are beginning to add up.
5: So far, more than 40 lawsuits have been filed against GKN Aerospace in Garden Grove. Most are seeking damages for evacuation and displacement, emotional distress, property damage, and other expenses related to the ordeal. A coalition of residents involved in one of the larger lawsuits calls the incident foreseeable and preventable. They also say GKN had a responsibility to maintain the holding tank and keep the chemicals from threatening their neighborhood. I'm Daniel Martindale.
1: In Iowa, a former school superintendent's been sentenced to 2 years in prison after officials say Des Moines Public School Superintendent Ian Roberts lied about his immigration status on a job application and to being an illegal alien in possession of a firearm after his arrest by ICE agents in September last year. Scott Carr, NBC News Radio.
6: And good morning. We are at 7:06 now at Regional Radio. As we take a look at radar, we have some moderate and heavy rain across Worth County and northern Harrison County. It's a little lighter rain than for really a good part of the region. It extends from the northeast part of Nottoway County through most of Worth County with, again, moderate and heavy rain. Moderate rain across a good part of Gentry County at this time. Again, northern Harrison County with the most rain, but there is some moderate rain in southern Harrison County. And then it does extend with some heavy pockets now exiting Grundy County and an exit, well, looks like some moderate rains across Mercer County. The movement of that system is to the east and maybe a hint to the north and east. And the weather forecast for the region is calling for wet weather to continue today with temperatures that will be in the around 80 degrees. It is going to be humid, mostly cloudy conditions. At a low tonight, that's going to be down to about 63 degrees. We'll have an 80% chance of some rain that'll be possible tonight. 1/10 to 1/4 inch of rain is going to be possible. And then on Sunday, we'll have chances of rain prior to 11 o'clock. Gradually, we'll have some sunshine, though, with a high temperature that'll be at 82 degrees. We'll get through the rain, it looks like, on Sunday, well, after Sunday night and maybe end of Monday. And then we'll have a returning chance of rain, it looks like, on Thursday night and Friday. We'll have more in your weather forecast. It'll be upcoming in just a bit. 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We do have a power outage at our tower site. And when power is restored, we will hopefully have air signal on FM 95.5. A 17-year-old passenger of a pickup was taken to the hospital on Friday evening after an accident north of Bethany. The Missouri State Highway Patrol reports a 21-year-old Bethany male was driving a pickup on Route W 12 miles north of Bethany and attempted to make a left turn onto westbound 222nd Street. The pickup crossed the roadway, went to the side of the roadway, struck a ditch, and landed in a ditch. The 17-year-old female passenger from Bethany was also in the pickup, received moderate injuries, and was taken to Mosaic Life Care by the North Missouri EMS. The driver was not listed as injured. The accident was reported just after 8 o'clock on Friday evening. The Harrison County Sheriff's Department also assisted the Highway Patrol. A Bethany resident's been arrested for the same offense for which he pleaded guilty to last week during Harrison County Law Day. 43-year-old J. Lee Thomas was served a warrant on Thursday for felony operating a vehicle on a highway without a valid license, third and subsequent offense. The probable cause statement says the offense took place on Tuesday evening. Thomas received a sentence of 1 year in the Department of Corrections after pleading guilty to the same charge in Harrison County Court last week. He also received a 1 year sentence for two other offenses. The sentences were suspended to probation. His court appearance for the most recent charge would be in July. The bond was set at $2,000. Community Foundation of Northwest Missouri now has a new leader, James Fisher, stepped into the role as president and CEO on May 19th, succeeding Mary Hind, who's retiring in June after 16 years of service. Community Foundation now manages more than 210 charitable trusts and has over $41 million in assets. Fisher says that he is coming into a leadership opportunity as the foundation continues to expand its impact and connect with donors in meaningful ways. The Missouri Conservation Commission will allow a recommendation for a new rule for Missouri public lands, unmarked shooting ranges, to move another step of the process. During the Missouri Conservation Commission's meeting that took place on Friday, MDC Shooting Range Coordinator Justin McGuire detailed the reasoning behind the development of the proposal. He noted that compliance issues, safety concerns, and environmental impacts led the department to consider solutions.
7: This has led to increased maintenance and an increase in illegal shooting range misuse. In response to these challenges, we are proposing for your consideration a requirement that users of MDC's unstaffed firearms shooting ranges possess a small game hunting permit. This proposal includes language to add shooting range permissions to the following permits in Chapter 5 of the Code: the Resident Lifetime Conservation Partner Permit, the Resident Lifetime Small Game Hunting Permit, the Resident Small Game Hunting and Fishing Permit, the Resident National Guard and Reserve Service Small Game Hunting Permit, the Resident Small Game Hunting Permit, the Daily Small Game Hunting Permit, and finally, the Non-Resident Small Game Hunting Permit.
6: The proposal presented to continue through the process was a requirement of the possession of a small game hunting permit for those shooting at unmanned MDC shooting ranges. McGuire says those shooting ranges will require a small game hunting permit and will be named, and those ranges will have clear signage.
7: Changes to Chapter 11 of the code are proposed to name each shooting range this requirement would affect and also name each of the staffed shooting ranges this proposal would not affect. Furthermore, we are proposing formatting changes to bring clarity to shooting range rules listed in this section. This proposal will help ensure that users of unstaffed firearms ranges receive firearm safety training through the hunter education requirement, enforce a sense of ownership and buy-in for these important public resources by all users, and give the conservation agents another tool to improve public safety at MDC ranges.
6: The vote that was taken on Friday only allows a recommendation to move to a public comment period that will begin on July 16th through August 14th. Following the comment period, the Missouri Conservation Commission will consider the regulation as part of the Wildlife Code in September. If approved in September, the regulation would take effect then on February 28th of 2027. The USDA is continuing work regarding additional base acreage for the Farm Safety Net programs under the One Big Beautiful Bill Act. Rod Bain has more.
8: USDA's Farm Service Agency continues base acreage determination for Farm Safety Net programs per the addition of 30 million eligible acres under the One Big Beautiful Bill Act. Farm Production and Conservation Undersecretary Richard Fordyce says a history dig on acreage is finalizing.
9: So if we happen to come up with more than 30 million eligible acres, we'll have to prorate that. And certainly we're going to do that in a very judicious way. It'll be done equally across crops and across geographies.
8: Eligible landowners will be notified of additional base acres, which the undersecretary says there is nothing they are required to do.
9: There is nothing to sign. There's nothing that they have to agree to.
8: With the exception of an opt-out choice for the landowner. He adds the landowner, not the farm operator, will receive the notice. I'm Rod Bain reporting for the U.S. Department of Agriculture in Washington, D.C.
6: Missouri Public Service Commission is reminding consumers that Missouri's hot weather law will take effect beginning on Monday, June 1st and will continue through September 30th. It was a law created intended to protect residential customers from having their electric or natural gas service disconnected due to non-payment with electricity or natural gas is used as the source of cooling or to operate the only cooling equipment of the residence. A change was made in Missouri law that was passed in 2025 that expanded the protection under the hot weather law from 24 to 72 hours. Under the updated law, regulated utility companies are prohibited from disconnecting service if the National Weather Service local forecast between 6 a.m. and 9 p.m. predicts that within a 72-hour period, the temperature will rise above 95 degrees Fahrenheit and or the heat index will be above 105 Fahrenheit. The law also prohibits disconnections on days when utility personnel are unavailable to reconnect service during immediately succeeding days, and the forecast predicts temperatures above those thresholds during that period. You can get more information on the hot weather law by visiting the Missouri Public Service Commission website, psc.mo.gov, and the commission's consumer services hotline is 800-392-4211. 7:15 is our time at Regional Radio. 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
6: In area funeral notices, the funeral services for 81-year-old Gilman City resident James Lester Helton will be at 1:30 this afternoon at the Robertson Funeral Home of Bethany. Burial will follow in the Springer Cemetery of Gilman City. The online condolences can be left at robertsonfuneralhome.com. Funeral services for 88-year-old Maryville resident Neva P. Beatty Nielsen will be at 2 o'clock this afternoon at the Price Funeral Home. Burial follows at the Nottoway Memorial Gardens of Maryville. Family suggests memorials be made at the new Nottoway Humane Society of Maryville. Graveside service for 89-year-old Allendale resident Joe Hurdle will be at 11 o'clock on Monday at the Reading Cemetery. The Prue Dunphy Funeral Home is in charge of the arrangements. Online condolences can be left at prue-dunphyfuneralhome.com. 86-year-old Bethany resident Lyle Jean Foster died on Thursday in Princeton. Survivors include daughters Jada Thorpe of Lamoni and Sabra Hamilton of Bethany, four grandchildren, four great-grandchildren, and brother Lynn Foster. The funeral services for 86-year-old Bethany resident Lyle Jean Foster will be at 10 o'clock next Saturday, June 6th, at the Robertson Funeral Home of Bethany. The visitation will be held from 5 until 7 on Friday the 5th at the funeral home. Burial follows in the Rose Hill Cemetery. Memorials and contributions are suggested to the Rose Hill Cemetery. Online condolences can be left at robertsonfuneralhome.com. 77-year-old Marianne Swank died on December 8th. Survivors include a daughter, Jennifer, and son, Matthew, and three grandchildren, and her former husband, Larry, and others. The graveside service for 77-year-old Marianne Swank will be at 10:30 on Saturday, June 6th at the Tingley Cemetery. The Armstrong Funeral Home is in charge of the arrangements. The services for 77-year-old Maryville resident Larry Dugan will be held next Saturday, June 6th at 11 a.m. at the Price Funeral Home of Maryville. Visitation 10 until 11 at the funeral home. Military honors and burial will be at the Prairie Home Cemetery of Graham following the service. The family encourages a donation to wreathsacrossamerica.org or a local chapter who raises funds to place nearly 250 wreaths throughout Northwest Missouri cemeteries. You can Venmo at david-elms-4 for the Elm Sipes Project for Wreaths Across America. 75-year-old Nelson Wayne Bradhurst died on Thursday. Survivors include his wife Ramona, the home, and sons Thomas of Moline, Illinois, Michael Saunders of Kansas City, and Joseph of Kansas City. Eight grandchildren survived. The celebration of life ceremony for 75-year-old Nelson Wayne Bradhurst for family and friends will be held on Sunday, June 7th from 2 until 4 p.m. at the community building of Weatherby. The Turner Family Funeral Home is in charge of the arrangements. Body of 85-year-old Bethany resident Melvin Dean Rombeck has been cremated. No services are scheduled at this time. More information available at robertsonfuneralhome.com. And an interment for 65-year-old Princeton resident Kathy Ruth Presler will be at a later date. The body's been cremated under the direction of the Robertson Funeral Home in Princeton. 78-year-old William Kelly died on Wednesday. Survivors include his wife Rosalie of the home and son Timothy Kelly of Atlanta, daughter Cindy Martin of Hopkins, a sister Cheryl Estabrook, and six grandchildren. The celebration of life for 78-year-old William Kelly will be held on Thursday, July 9th at 1 p.m. at the community building in Hopkins. The arrangements are through the Bram Funeral Home. The body's been cremated. Burial in the White Oak Cemetery in Pickering.
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6: Certainly a line of heavy rain coming through the area on the 6 o'clock hour, and there still is, you know, some heavy rain that is picked up on radar right now. It has moved more so to the north, northern Harrison County, maybe some parts of Mercer County, and and it looks like it's also moved into Sullivan County as well. But the movement is to the east and to the northeast at this time. Weather Service says we'll still have some chances of some showers and thunderstorms will be continuing. The severe weather threat for today is more so for just general thunderstorms. There's a marginal threat of some severe weather that would be anywhere southwest of line from, let's say, Maryville to Plattsburgh. And then for Sunday and Monday afternoon, there's a severe weather marginal threat that would be on, well, Sunday and Monday for the region. It looks like Nebraska City and some parts of southwest Iowa, far southwest or Iowa, and then areas north, or I guess it'd be southwestern Iowa, but not really for our region. It's a level 2 conditional risk at this time. Looks like we will have heat indices that could be pressing toward the mid-80s on Monday evening, and through Sunday, it looks like it could be late afternoon. Maryville could have heat indices that would be in the upper 80s on Monday evening and Sunday evening as well. Specific weather forecast for the region is calling for a chance of showers, so it'll be continuing in mostly cloudy conditions with a high temperature that'll be near 80 degrees with winds that'll be out of the east-southeast at 7 to 11 miles an hour and gusts of size 20. Tonight, there's an 80% chance of some rain that'll be possible. Otherwise, a low down to 63 with winds out of the east-southeast at 11 miles an hour and gusts of size 20. Sunday's forecast calls for a chance of showers prior to 11 a.m. Otherwise, cloudy initially but gradually becoming mostly sunny with a high temperature that'll be at 82. Winds out of the southeast at 10 to 13. Sunday night, there is a 70% chance of precipitation, partly cloudy, with a low down to 64. And then Monday's forecast calls for a chance of a shower, thunderstorm prior to 7 a.m. and mostly sunny with a high temperature that'll be at 84 degrees on Monday night, clear with a low down to 63. On Tuesday, sunny and 83. Tuesday night, partly cloudy with a low 60. Wednesday's forecast is calling for some sunshine with a high of 81. Wednesday night, partly cloudy with a low 61. Thursday, sunny and 83. Thursday night, chance of a shower thunderstorm at 40%. Mostly cloudy with a low 65. On Monday, a chance of a shower thunderstorm, partly sunny with a high temperature that will be at 85 degrees. The Hunley Whaley Weather Station in Albany has picked up 7,800 7-inch of precipitation since midnight. Their high yesterday was at 81 degrees, achieved at 1:54 p.m., and the minimum temperature at 69 degrees. That was at 7 a.m. The current temperature at Hunley Whaley is at 64 degrees outside right now. The Lamoni Municipal Airport reporting light rain, fog, and mist, and a temperature of 67 degrees. Humidity 93%. Barometer is at 29.91, a dew point of 66 degrees. And the reported temperature in Bethany right now is at 64 degrees. Some temperatures around the region. Other observations. Creston reporting light rain 68 degrees. Des Moines overcast and 70. Falls City overcast 65. Kirksville reporting overcast conditions 68 degrees. Lincoln overcast 67. And St. Joseph reporting mostly cloudy weather and a temperature of 68 degrees. Again, Bethany's reported temperature is at 64 degrees outside right now. And that is a check of your weather information on Regional Radio. 7:24 is our time now at Regional Radio, and we'll get to a sports check coming up for you next.
12: You think a ticket for not wearing your seatbelt is the worst that could happen? A fine, an inconvenience, a little embarrassment, but then comes the crash. 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Suddenly, a ticket doesn't seem so bad. That ticket? That was nothing. Click it. Don't risk it. 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
6: The Mount Air Girls golf team competing at the Iowa Girls State Golf Championships for a second straight year. Mount Air's Jaylee Schaefer was able to win the individual championship. Mount Air's Jaylee Schaefer was able to get it done yesterday after shooting a little higher score than what she did off a very low round on a Thursday, but her 76 was also the best individual score that was turned in on a second day that clearly had a tougher day for scoring. Schaefer ended up with two over in relation to, well, she ended up with a 76 for four over for the day, but two over for the championship, and that was more than enough to win comfortably the the Iowa Girls State Golf title. She had a two-day 146, and that was nine strokes over Addie Fear Easton Valley, who finished in second place. And the third place individual was Addison Protzman of Highland. Jaylee Schaefer on the end of the season and how she really got into a groove toward the end of the year.
13: Yeah, I felt like it went really well. It was exciting to secure a second championship. My team was there to support me, so that was really fun. And they were lucky enough to be playing too, so it was always fun. Because last year we got to play as a team too, so it's a good experience for everybody. I was in a pretty good groove. And once I had one good round, the confidence kind of kicked in and it helped build into some other good rounds. And I felt like that just kept going.
6: He did admit it was a difficult, or it was a tougher scoring day on Friday.
13: I think everything was clicking. I was hitting the ball really well and giving myself lots of scoring opportunities. And I was making a couple of those putts, and the holes I didn't hit a green I was getting up and down on, so that helped a lot. The second day, I think, played a little harder overall. I felt like the wind picked up, and that made the fairways tighter to hit, which didn't put you in great opportunity to try to get it close to the hole. I felt like I didn't really have as many birdie opportunities as I did the first day just because I wasn't getting it as close to the hole. But I knew every par was good, and that would help me keep me like in the spot I was in contention for first place. So
6: Van Ayer did qualify as a team for the Iowa Girls State Golf Championship. They were 10th of 10, but they did have a better scoring day on the second day overall. They had a 381 on the second day after a 385 on the first day. Easton Valley was the winner. They finished with a 701 team score. And Mount Air head coach Kelly Schaefer on her general thoughts of the championship for the Raiderettes.
14: You know, I'm really proud of the girls. They came out. It was a long couple of days. And like I said, we did our practice round the day before. So really, these girls just put in 18 holes 3 days in a row. When I look back, maybe that wasn't the way to go, but it's such a short turnaround. So it was a lot. It was intense. Kind of compares to what a lot of college teams do. And I'm really proud of the girls as a team. They weren't happy with their first day scores. A lot of them were disappointed. They felt they could do better. And there was probably a little bit of nerves, I guess you could say, to begin with, being at the state tournament setting. I mean, you got people everywhere, just knowing the stage you're on. So it took them a little bit, but they settled in and finished their rounds.
6: Izzy Gilbertson had a second day 98 after a first day 96. Abby Larson had a 102 on both days. Claire Routh had a 115 on the second day. She had a 107 on the second day after getting a 115 then on the first day as Mount Air finishes the season. The softball scores from last night, the Pride of Iowa Conference. Southeast Warren defeated Mount Air 14-1. East Union over Southwest Valley 19-3. Martinsdale St. Mary's defeats Lenox by a score of 13-2. The Lamoni girls are able to pick up a win yesterday. By a final of 12-4 over Mormon Trail and Moravia over Twin Cedars over Diagonal 9-1. Moravia defeats Seymour 16-1 and Murray over Melcher Dallas by a final score of 12-6. Mount Air baseball picks up a win over Southeast Warren 4-2 by a score of 5-0. East Union outlasts Southwest Valley 20-19. It was Coon Rapids Bayard winning a couple over Lenox 4-3 and 15-0. Cardinals also were able to get a win over the Cubs, and a game two will be coming up today. Here is the Redbird Recap.
15: 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With Ricky Horton, I'm John Rooney, and last night at Busch Stadium, before 37,564, the Cardinals were able to break out of a four-game losing skid, and they powered their way out. Nelson Velasquez, the first pitch he saw as a Cardinal, hit a three-run homer. He had a two-hit game, and he scored the winning run, 6-5 Cardinals.
16: What a great debut for him. He had a blast, but so did the 37,000-plus fans here at the ballpark. It was quite a show. Cardinals bullpen was able to settle things down after a rough start from Andre Pallante.
15: Home runs by Thomas Ejesu, who played a good third base with Imanaga pitching, the left-hander for the Cubs, and Ivan Herrera hit one.
16: It's all about taking advantage of opportunities. Ejesu did it. Velasquez did it.
15: The Cardinals try to make it two in a row behind Kyle Leahy. He'll be looking for his sixth win against right-hander Ben Brown. He's 1-2. We're on the air at 5:20. Ricky has the lineups at 6:05. I'll bring you the first pitch at 6:15 from Busch Stadium.
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6: Texas with four runs in the first inning, and then they were able to keep the Royals really off the bases, period, as Texas wins the first game of their series by a score of 9-1. Seth Lugo to be a pitching game two for Kansas City.
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6: And some reminders, the Albany citywide garage sales are today. The rain is going to be moving through, so there will be an opportunity to take advantage of sales. Albany City Hall lobby is closed for construction next week. Sidewalk replacement in front of Albany City Hall is scheduled for Monday, but the construction City Hall lobby and drop box will be inaccessible to the public. Staff will be working it available by phone. Residents can call City Hall at 726-3935 with any questions or needs. Lobby expected to reopen on Monday, and any changes or delays will be posted on the city's website. 8th Annual Gear Grinders Car, Motorcycle, and Tractor Show, part of the New Hampton Festival on Saturday, June 6th. Registration will open at 8 a.m. Voting will end at noon. Awards will be given out at 1 o'clock. The entry fee is $10 per vehicle with one class per entry, and dash plaques will be given out for the first 50 entries. New Hampton Festival raises money for the New Hampton Betterment Club. Third Annual Light for the Lost Missions Bethany Assembly of God Car Show will be held on Saturday, June 13th. Registration 8 a.m. until 11 a.m. with the show from 11 until 3 at 22311 East Highway 136 in Bethany, or a quarter mile east of Taco Bell on Highway 136. Fundraising breakfast planned for Sunday, June 21st, 7 until 11 a.m. The American Legion Post 464 in Conception Junction. Proceeds from the breakfast will go to the Heart of America Tractor Club to benefit the various juvenile charities in Northwest Missouri. Pancakes, sausage, ham, eggs, biscuits, and gravy, juice, and coffee, all for a $10 minimum donation. Children 6 and under free. 71st Annual Worth County Alumni Reunion is going to be held on Sunday, June 28th at the Worth County High School Lunchroom. Carry-in dinner will be starting at 12:30. 1976 Worth County graduate Douglas Gabbert will be the guest speaker. And we thank you for joining us for this last half hour here on NorthwestMoInfo.com.

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0: Yeah, I do. I wish you well. Vincent Mason on the Con Man Show. 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
2: Here's a look at your weather forecast powered by weatherology.com. Chance of thunderstorms today. Otherwise, cloudy skies expected. Daytime highs approaching 80. Southeasterly winds 8 to 15 miles an hour. Cloudy skies again tonight. Chance of thunderstorms. Lows level off around 63. Cloudy skies expected tomorrow. Chance of thunderstorms, 82. I'm staff meteorologist Derek Height. Right now, 67.

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1: NBC News Radio, I'm Scott Carr. President Trump has yet to make a final decision on a peace agreement with Iran. The president indicated Friday he'd make a decision on a potential agreement with Iran after meeting with his cabinet in the White House Situation Room. Trump said before the meeting, Iran must agree they'll never have a nuclear weapon, and the Strait of Hormuz must be opened immediately with no tolls. On Friday, a federal judge ordered President Trump to take his name off the Kennedy Center in Washington, saying in the ruling the Performing Arts Center is to be named for President Kennedy, adding only Congress can change that. The judge also blocked the center from being closed down for 2 years for renovations as ordered by President Trump. In a social media post, Trump says he'll turn over all responsibility of the Kennedy Center to Congress. The upcoming FIFA Men's World Cup will be co-hosted across 16 cities in the U.S., Mexico, and Canada. The final set for MetLife Stadium in East Rutherford, New Jersey. As Jim Forbes reports, federal, state, and local law enforcement say they're prepared for any threats the games might attract.
2: At a Friday news conference at the Miami FBI headquarters, FBI Deputy Director Andrew Bailey said all hands are on deck for the largest sporting event the country has ever seen.
3: They will be on the ground in the command posts ahead of any threat. The eyes of the world will be on South Florida, and the world will see this region at its absolute best.
2: Drones are a main focus of security efforts. Operators face up to a year in jail and the seizure of any drone that flies anywhere near the matches or fan events.
1: Four men who've been trapped for a week inside a cave in Southeast Asia are now free. The four villagers, part of a group of seven who entered a cave in Laos last week looking for gold. They became trapped when heavy rain flooded the cave. One of the men was rescued Friday. Four more villagers came out of the cave this morning. Two villagers remain missing. Scott Carr, NBC News Radio.
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9: 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I'm Andrew McCray. 2025 was a profitable year for many cattle producers. Will that trend continue this year? We take a look at the domestic and international trends that are shaping the market and what that means for ranchers. It's our topic for this week's Farming the Countryside, brought to you by Corteva AgriScience Range and Pasture. Here's a look at some of the work we've been doing with Corteva Range and Pasture on our farm.
10: Well, spring of 2026 here, I think our plan is look at the ultigrays and a couple of places where we need to do that just because we need the fertility, but we also need the weed control in some hard to get to places. But then we'll prioritize pastures that didn't get treated with Novagraze or Adoracor last year, just knowing those are probably the problem spots. Evaluate what we did use Novagraze with last year and see if we have enough annual espadiza that helps with weed control, or if we need to go in and spray there again to help continue to promote that espadiza and hopefully even some white clover.
11: White clover is really nice to introduce into these cool season grass pastures. It is very tolerant to lower soil pHs, to poor fertility, and so they're a little more forgiving than a lot of other legumes. But having white clover in there also is going to help you out with your nutritional needs for your cattle.
9: To see more from our farm and others, just go to rangeandpasture.com/countryside. John Nalivka is owner of Sterling Marketing and has spent decades working with folks in the cattle industry. Cattle producers have mostly found profitable markets for the past few years, but with headlines discussing ways to decrease the price of beef for consumers, many may wonder if those good years have come to an end. John and I discussed some of the domestic and international issues facing the market right now and how this year's market is shaping up for those raising beef at all points in the supply chain.
10: John Nalivka with Sterling Marketing joins me here on Farming the Countryside. John, I appreciate you taking time to visit. For those that aren't familiar with Sterling Marketing, a little of your background, you might want to fill them in, because you've certainly been around beef and the meat market for a long time.
12: Yeah, I started doing market and commodity analysis and advisory. And I started doing the market analysis back in 84. I worked for USDA in Washington, D.C. for 3 years. I was a cattle and beef analyst, economist. And then when I left there, I went to Oregon State University and for a couple of years, and then went to work for Bill Helming. Called me one day and said he needed a new director, looking for a director of research, and wanted to know if I wanted to come out and talk to him. So I worked for Helming as a director of research, and then we started another gentleman at the Helming Group. He and I started Sterling Marketing at the end of 1990, and then I bought Ron's share of the company in 94, and we moved to Eastern Oregon out here to the high desert. So.
10: And you're advising folks then, you know, all the time, and I guess that's where I wanted to go, mostly focusing on the beef market on this show. And as we speak now, we are a few days in the rearview mirror of the last cattle on feed report. I guess we would consider it probably negative to the market. What did you take away from that cattle on feed report? Not only as a snapshot of now, but maybe where we're headed for the future as far as how we're building up our inventory and so forth.
12: Well, if you look at the numbers, Andrew, my takeaway on was that we placed cattle in the cattle that were being backgrounded at the beginning of the year, we probably placed in the feedlot a little earlier in April. But I think the one thing is that if you look at the numbers and the actual on feed number on May 1, we're about 10% higher than we were in 2014 and about 9% higher than we were in 2015. And I go back to 2014 and 15 because that's about where we were at the inventory, fairly similar to where we're at today. I think that, and you look at we continue to look at the heifer slaughter, of course, because everybody's interested in where we're going with the inventory. I think that's, to me, that was that we, those are heifers that did not get bred and become replacements, but a lot of those cattle were heifers that were in a backgrounding program that went in the feedlot. So I think it tells a lot about where we're heading, and we're not building the herd. And, you know, there's drought and fires, and we've got a little bit of everything. The only thing that's on that's very, very positive on the, that would be, you know, with regard to herd building is the market and margins, cow-calf margins. But there's still a lot of the negative part of the fires and the drought in areas. But there's also, I think, a lot of guys that are just saying, this is my chance to really get squared away. Why would I retain heifers with the opportunity cost that they have today of $2,500? That's only the beginning. You know, that's before you put any money into them to breed them.
13: Well, that's something I wanted to ask. You know, as you look at cattle cycles, I think people have been predicting that we would be building back the herd a lot sooner than what we have. So, and you mentioned some of the reasons. Is some of it drought? Is it some of it just because people say, I'm not going to invest? This seems to me a little unusual as cattle cycles go that we have been this long. But what do you see looking historically and then comparing it to today?
12: Well, two things. You know, first of all, I think people are just very happy to retire debt, get financially sound with the market that we have today. And again, you know, to retain a heifer, that's the opportunity cost of retaining that heifer is $2,500. She could get on a truck and go, you know, and be sold. That's $2,500 plus that another $1,000 to breed her before you even have a calf. So you've got a pretty high cost, and that's 2 years down the road. Who, you know, we're all positive. I mean, I'm positive about 2 years down the road, but we never, a lot can happen. And, you know, here you sit with a pretty high cost heifer. And although there was some sold here in Eastern Oregon, bred heifers for $6,000 here a couple weeks ago. So I would not want to be the owner of those. But at any rate, they were very, very quality cattle. But the other thing is guys are focusing on, I was on a task force here put together by the Red Angus Association here a couple of years ago, and we looked at, you know, what can we do towards gearing towards, you know, really marketing value as opposed to just marketing head of cattle. And the question arose because of, you know, should black-hided cattle be worth more than red-hided cattle? Well, you know, you can have the same quality carcass but Black Angus have definitely had the way. There's no doubt about it, CAB. But our focus for four meetings over 2 years was to really look at, you know, getting people to market and think about value, genetics, and what they've got, what they're doing with their cow herd. And if you're marketing value, you potentially make a lot more money than marketing numbers of head of cow. And so I think that we had an impact. I think that people are really focused on that and knowing that they can do that. Well, so that's part of the deal. You don't need the numbers. You need the quality and so I think we're there. And then the other thing too is I think, you know, basically we grow the herd with small herds of 25 to 50 head. And, you know, that's a lot of guys out in your part of the country, Andrew. And I think those people are not nearly as ambitious about owning cows today as they were 10 years ago. You know, I think there's just a lot of things changed on the psychology of the market.
13: So with those things changing, then do you see this build back coming still, or have things fundamentally changed?
12: I think we'll probably end up with a very, you know, we'll have a build back, but it's going to be very slow and it'll be very minor. And I don't think it's going to be you look back at previous cattle cycles. And as soon as prices, and I'll go back and use 2013, 14 as an example again, you know, that, you know, as soon as those prices went up and became a record high, everybody, well, I got to own cattle, and they had the pasture or the range ground, whatever it was. These big herds out here where I live, they don't change the size of them very much. I mean, if a guy's running 500 cows, he runs 500 cows. And a lot of that is dictated by the, you know, federal lands and public, you know, federal grazing and BLM and Forest Service. But at the same time, I think that whole situation has just changed. And again, there'll be some, you know, herd building, but it probably won't amount to much. The third thing I didn't mention on this too is if you look at, and I've shown this chart quite a bit, but you look at the production efficiency of this cattle herd, you look at production efficiency across all of U.S. agriculture, and you don't have to, increase the herd size very much before the quantity of beef increases significantly more. Or, and even with farm ground, you plant, you know, planted acreage and yields, you know, an acre yields, you know, corn yield per acre has increased over time. And I think that's always been part of the problem. And you, it's a problem for the market in U.S. agriculture. It's not a problem from the standpoint. I'm glad to see that we have that kind of efficiency, but all the, and anytime when we go, so it shows when we've gone back and built the herd, we never come back to the previous peak in cattle numbers. So here we are sitting around, you know, I think we're going to hover around this 80 million you know, of course, one of the drivers on the market today is the global markets and trade. And, you know, we talk about, well, we've got the lowest cattle numbers in 71 years. And, you know, we need, you know, prices are record high, and well, prices are record high because people like beef and won't buy it. You know,
13: you mentioned the global markets there, and you have written a bit about the China, I guess we'll put in quotes, deal or no deal, or if it really makes much impact. Your thoughts on that? Because it was certainly in the news quite a bit, making headlines a couple of weeks ago, I think now.
12: Well, I think it's always, you know, I think it's good that we're back to kind of square one, and you know, access is always the first issue, and then it's just how much you'll sell. I think that, you know, obviously we need China as a partner to buy beef from the United States, but on the other hand too, you look at where we're at with the cost today, it's pretty pricey, and you know, China's been buying quite a bit of beef from beyond quite a bit, as they've been buying a lot of beef from Brazil, and you know, so it's I'm positive about it. I felt like after I wrote that article, maybe everybody think, well, you're really negative, Malefka. Well, I'm not negative about it. I think it's a slow go to get back and get going in that market. We build other markets in Asia too. So, I mean, it's not like it's, you know, China's not our only customer. We've got others as well. And, I think we need to kind of always, you know, look at everybody who's a potential, you know, as U.S. customer for U.S. beef.
13: The other country that gets in the news quite a bit when it comes to beef is Argentina, and how much of their beef we will bring into this country. We hear a lot, but is that making that big a difference with the numbers that we're talking about?
12: No. And I, you know, we've been, our biggest import or sources of beef, you know, have always over the years have always been Australia, New Zealand. And then over the last few years, we brought in Uruguay and Argentina and Brazil. Of course, Brazil is, you know, is our largest source of imported beef. And they bring in under the, it's all under the tariff rate quota, but they have what's, there's 64,000 tons that is the piece that they bring beef under. And after they hit that, and they filled that by, well, last year, this year, you know, it's always by the end of January. And so they bring it in, they pay a 26% tariff on that, on anything over the 64,000 tons. And then they also pay, you know, they got to go in the freezer with it going to bond. So they're paying that cost. So you have to have a market, you have to have a fresh beef market like we've got here. The other thing that's very important and key to imported or U.S. beef imports, that is grinding beef. And we import to, you know, accommodate our demand for ground beef. And when we're in a situation where our cow slaughter is down as much as it is today, and that's the source of lean trim, then, you know, we bring in imported beef to supplement that, accommodate it. And so we're not bringing in cuts. Well, there's some, but I mean, it's such a small portion, but largely from South America and Australia and New Zealand, that is beef cuts or grinding beef. I mean, we also import from Canada as well. So
13: we hear a lot of talk, and not asking this necessarily as a political statement, but just curious your thoughts on the administration and a focus on high beef prices and wanting to do something about that. Should the administration be working on it? Is it, I don't see the consumer demand backing up much, even though the prices are higher. So is it more just we want to talk about high prices, but it's not going to change much? What's your thoughts on all this?
12: It comes under two words, affordability and politics. And I don't want the government really in any part of U.S. agriculture, but that's my opinion. And that's somewhat political, but it's probably a lot political, but I didn't like it when the president came out and made the comment, well, beef prices are too high. So somebody got, you know, somebody talked to him, I'm sure. And this could be a good issue, and he went after it, and that's all gone by the wayside now, and the talk is gone, and we're not going to import beef to lower beef prices. I wrote another article when that came out. I said, well, there's a very simple way to lower beef prices. Just cut off demand. Tell people to quit eating beef. Price will go down. When the comment came out from the administration, and I thought, well, here we are, and U.S. cattle ranchers are now in a position to be profitable. And for probably a fairly long time, you know, I mean, longer than they have in previous periods anyway. And let's just leave that alone and let them be profitable. And as long as people are demanding beef and they like U.S., they like beef, it's high quality. That's why the price is, and they'll move down the meat case. If they look at a ribeye steak and it's $15 to $20 a pound, they'll go look right next to it, and there's ground beef for $6 a pound. And, you know, and it's interesting because people are really not going all the way, well, to the extent they used to anyway, to buy pork and chicken, you know, on beef prices. So,
13: yeah, I wanted to ask you about that. Are you surprised at all? And maybe surprised is not the right word, that we have seen demand hold in there, not only for beef, but for some of those top cuts. People are still buying the product, it looks like.
12: Well, you can go into some of the restaurants that serve high-end restaurants that are serving steaks, and there's not an empty seat in the house, and the steak is costing $50 a pound or $50 for a meal. You know, so somebody is not having a problem. I mean, and that's not everybody, because there's certainly that's. It's a little bit unfair to say everybody's eating $50 steak, because that's not the case. But certainly, you know, you can also go into, you know, other steakhouses, family style steakhouses, and they're also full. So I think that it's just a matter of people like beef. They like U.S. beef, and that's where we're at.
13: John, in the time we've got left here, you know, cattlemen had a pretty profitable year, most of them last year. What do you see this year? We opened up talking about the cattle on feed report, and perhaps that's going to cut into margins coming up now. But do you still see this year as a good year for cattle producers going forward?
12: Yeah, I think so. I think the one thing that concerns me, and it always does, we get to the point, is particularly where we're put these break evens in the feedlot because of the cost of these feeder cattle. And so I think that needs to be, and these guys are managing, you know, obviously they're managing them quite well. And I think as we look to the end of the year, the cattle that are being placed right now will have, certainly have break evens that are, you know, bumping, you know, we're at least at 250, if not up to 260 on some cattle. And I think it's just a matter of, you know, when you have record, I've said this to several groups here this year just because you have record prices, that doesn't reduce the risk. You actually have greater risk with record high prices from the standpoint of managing your costs and your break evens coming out of the feedlot. And we all saw what happened in 2015 in November with, at that time, were high break evens, and the market crashed around our ears. And so and losses in the feedlot went to, you know, negatives $600-$700 a head. I don't think that's going to happen this time, but you know, we've got this issue of we've got a lot of capacity to slaughter and process cattle, excess capacity. We also have a lot of capacity to feed cattle in this country. And I think it's, we got to get to the point where you've got to manage this capacity. And I think we'll see some consolidation of capacity as a result. And, you know, we already saw, you know, you close the border to Mexican, you know, feeder cattle coming out of Mexico. Well, that's only 1.2 million head, which isn't a lot in the bigger scheme of things of our overall feeder cattle supply. But to a feedlot in South Texas, that is pretty meaningful. And even Lubbock feeders, which is not in South Texas, and you know, they shut down. So I think it creates some issues. But I see is, again, if the risk is managed and Brakey was in his feedlots, I think that we can maintain a strong market with, you know, pretty significant returns. One thing, Andrew, with regard to the feedlots, I went back, but this week our feeding margin coming out, our cattle coming out of the feedlot this week could be, the margins, my estimate is 228. And a year ago, the same week a year ago, it was 684. So that tells you something, you know, that it's pretty, we've seen this pressure on feeding margins with these break evens. So
13: did the 684 just make us believe that it should be 684 all the time? We enjoyed that quite a bit, but maybe our goals are out of adjustment now after we lived through last year.
12: We tend to have a little short-term thinking in U.S. agriculture. With the margin today is the margin for now and forever. And that could be somewhat wishful thinking, but, you know.
13: Right. Well, why don't I wind up with this? You know, I know we could do a whole show on this, but at these levels, does the managing risk that you're talking about look different than it has in the past as far as how I'm going to manage it? Or is it using the same tools, but I'm just using them at a different value now?
12: Well, I think we've got another, you know, we've got other tools in our tool belt too, with LRP and whatnot. And I think I think there's a lot of ranchers that have got into that from the feedlot perspective. I think they're, you know, I think it's really, it's somewhat difficult because you look at the board today in the futures, live cattle futures, and I sometimes just shake my head and think, well, how could we be there with the live kit, with the futures market, and the fundamentals are driving the cash market significantly higher, you know? And I think that with that, to me anyway, and I'm not an expert in that area and don't pretend to be, but, you know, I think it causes, or people take another look at it and say, maybe I have to manage this using that tool. Maybe I have to get a little more creative than just a straight, you know, a straight hedge. And there's, you know, and also the other thing that we've added to this is these formula pricing these cattle out of the feedlot. That's a, you know, that's a real positive step forward and another way to manage risk. And I think there's feedlots that are certainly have access to the formulas from the packer that they're selling to, and they're buying the feeder cattle accordingly. And really kind of looking from, you know, start to finish. I'm a major advocate, and I have been for several years, of really linking all the pieces in the supply chain and all these markets, and thinking about if I raise a cow, if I have a cow that raises a calf that's going to produce

0: there's a quality carcass, I can know the, generally know the value, and I need to push that forward. And that's one way to manage the risk for everybody in the supply chain.
1: John, I appreciate the time.
0: Yeah, thank you. Appreciate visiting with you.
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4: 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Chance of thunderstorms today, otherwise cloudy skies expected. Daytime highs approaching 80, southeasterly winds 8 to 15 miles an hour. Cloudy skies expected again tonight. Chance of thunderstorms, lows dip down to about 63. Chance for storms tomorrow, daytime highs approaching 82, cloudy skies expected. I'm staff meteorologist Derek Height. Currently, it's 64 degrees.

0: When you want to know what's going on down on the farm, join Can every weekday for state and regional market reports to let you know the latest commodity prices.
1: Prettiest girl I'd ever seen. Look at her, man, look at me.

0: Yeah, certainly like the sound of that as I'm sitting here sipping on coffee. Just me and a beer. Yeah, that works. Chris Jansen on the Cotton Man Show. I'm out the door, folks. Sit back, relax, and enjoy the ride, though I'm not going to leave you empty-handed. Big hits from Blake Shelton, Hardy, and Riley Green up next.
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11: 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Chance of thunderstorms today, otherwise cloudy skies expected. Daytime highs approaching 80, southeasterly winds 8 to 15 miles an hour. Cloudy skies expected again tonight. Chance of thunderstorms, lows dip down to about 63. Chance for storms tomorrow, daytime highs approaching 82, cloudy skies expected. I'm staff meteorologist Derek Height. Currently, it's 64 degrees.
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1: NBC News Radio, I'm Scott Carr. A new congressional map favoring Republicans in Louisiana is now headed to that state's governor's desk. This after Louisiana lawmakers passed a map Friday designed to give Republicans one more seat in the U.S. House. The path for that was cleared after a U.S. Supreme Court decision limiting how much race can be considered when lawmakers redraw districts. The new map eliminates one of the state's black majority congressional districts. A federal judge has struck down a state law in New Hampshire requiring first-time voters to show proof of citizenship. Judge Samantha Elliott's ruling takes effect immediately. This after a 9-day-long trial during which supporters of the law could not provide conclusive proof that non-citizens were regularly participating in New Hampshire's elections. Court testimony showed just one person over the past 26 years had been prosecuted for knowingly voting as a non-U.S. citizen. President Trump's ending his involvement with the Kennedy Center in Washington after a federal judge ruled that he cannot rename it or close it for renovations.
2: On Friday, the federal judge ruled the center is to be named for President Kennedy, adding only Congress can change it. The judge also blocked the center from being closed for 2 years for renovations. In a post, Trump went after the Obama-appointed judge and said the renovations were needed for safety reasons. He also blasted the part of the ruling that gave him 14 days to have his name removed from the Kennedy Center's facade. I'm Lisa Carton.
1: President Trump's pulling his endorsement of Republican Congresswoman Nancy Mace, who's running for governor of South Carolina. On Friday, Trump endorsed her opponent, Lieutenant Governor Pam Evett, saying in the post, she will never let you down. Responding on social media last night, Representative Mace suggested Trump pulled his endorsement of her because she'd advocated for the release of the Epstein files. Mace writes she demanded the release of the files because you deserve the truth, all of it. Scott Carr, NBC News Radio.
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6: 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Yeah. Case dismissed. You're home in the country. KAAN. Bethany.

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0: Aldean, and don't tell me how to age gracefully. There's a neurologist at Johns Hopkins. 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
16: Here's a look at your weather forecast, powered by Weatherology.com. Chance of thunderstorms today, otherwise cloudy skies expected. Daytime highs approaching 80, southeasterly winds 8 to 15 miles an hour. Cloudy skies expected again tonight. Chance of thunderstorms, lows dip down to about 63. Chance for storms tomorrow. Daytime highs approaching 82. Cloudy skies expected. I'm staff meteorologist Derek Height. Currently, it's 64 degrees.
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20: 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I'm Andrew McCray. 2025 was a profitable year for many cattle producers. Will that trend continue this year? 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Here's a look at some of the work we've been doing with Corteva Range and Pasture on our farm.
21: Well, spring of 2026 here, I think our plan is look at the Ulti Grays and a couple of places where we need to do that just because we need the fertility, but we also need the weed control in some hard to get to places. But then we'll prioritize pastures that didn't get treated with Novagraze or Adoracor last year, just knowing those are probably the problem spots. Evaluate what we did use Novagraze with last year and see if we have enough annual espadiza that helps with weed control, or if we need to go in and spray there again to help continue to promote that espadiza and hopefully even some white clover.
22: White clover is really nice to introduce into these cool season grass pastures. It is very tolerant to lower soil pHs, to poor fertility, and so they're a little more forgiving than a lot of other legumes. But having white clover in there also is going to help you out with your nutritional needs for your cattle.
20: To see more from our farm and others, just go to rangeandpasture.com/countryside. John Nalivka is owner of Sterling Marketing and has spent decades working with folks in the cattle industry. Cattle producers have mostly found profitable markets for the past few years, but with headlines discussing ways to decrease the price of beef for consumers, many may wonder if those good years have come to an end. John and I discussed some of the domestic and international issues facing the market right now and how this year's market is shaping up for those raising beef at all points in the supply chain.
21: John Nalivka with Sterling Marketing joins me here on Farming the Countryside. John, I appreciate you taking time to visit. For those that aren't familiar with Sterling Marketing, a little of your background, you might want to fill them in because you've certainly been around beef and the meat market for a long time.
23: Yeah, I started doing market and commodity analysis and advisory. And I started doing the market analysis back in 84. I worked for USDA in Washington, D.C. for 3 years. I was a cattle and beef analyst, economist. And then when I left there, I went to Oregon State University for a couple of years and then went to work for Bill Helming called me one day and said he needed a new director, looking for a director of research, and wanted to know if I wanted to come out and talk to him. So I worked for Helming as a director of research, and then we started another gentleman at the Helming Group. He and I started Sterling Marketing at the end of 1990, and then I bought Ron's share of the company in 1994, and we moved to Eastern Oregon out here to the high desert. So.
0: And you're advising folks then, you know, all the time. And I guess that's where I wanted to go, mostly focusing on the beef market on this show. And as we speak now, we are a few days in the rearview mirror of the last cattle on feed report. I guess we would consider it probably negative to the market. What did you take away from that cattle on feed report? Not only as a snapshot of now, but maybe where we're headed for the future as far as how we're building up our inventory and so forth.
23: Well, if you look at the numbers, Andrew, my takeaway on was that we placed cattle in the cattle that were being backgrounded at the beginning of the year, we probably placed in the feedlot a little earlier in April. But I think the one thing is that if you look at the numbers and the actual on feed number on May 1, we're about 10% higher than we were in 2014 and about 9% higher than we were in 2015. And I go back to 2014 and 15 because that's about where we were at the inventory, fairly similar to where we're at today. I think that, and you look at we continue to look at the heifer slaughter, of course, because everybody's interested in where we're going with the inventory. I think that's, to me, that was that those are heifers that did not get bred and become replacements, but a lot of those cattle were heifers that were in a backgrounding program that went in the feedlot. So I think it tells a lot about where we're heading, and we're not building the herd. And, you know, there's drought and fires, and we've got a little bit of everything. The only thing that's on the, that's very, very positive on the, that would be, you know, with regard to herd building is the market and margins, cow-calf margins. But there's the negative part of the fires and the drought in areas. But there's also, I think, a lot of guys that are just saying, this is my chance to really get squared away. Why would I retain heifers with the opportunity costs that they have today of $2,500? That's only the beginning. That's before you put any money into them to breed them.
0: Well, that's something I wanted to ask. You know, as you look at cattle cycles, I think people have been predicting that we would be building back the herd a lot sooner than what we have. So, and you mentioned some of the reasons. Is some of it drought? Is it some of it just because people say, I'm not going to invest? This seems to me a little unusual as cattle cycles go that we have been this long. But what do you see looking historically and then comparing it to today?
23: Well, two things. You know, first of all, I think people are just very happy to retire debt, get financially sound with the market that we have today. And again, you know, to retain a heifer, that's the opportunity cost of retaining that heifer is $2,500. She could get on a truck and go, you know, and be sold. That's $2,500 plus that another $1,000 to breed her before you even have a calf. So you've got a pretty high cost, and that's 2 years down the road. We're all positive. I mean, I'm positive about 2 years down the road, but we never, a lot can happen. And, you know, here you sit with a pretty high cost heifer. And although there was some sold here in Eastern Oregon, bred heifers for $6,000 here a couple of weeks ago, so I would not want to be the owner of those. But at any rate, I'm sure they were very, very quality cattle. But the other thing is, guys are focusing on. I was on a task force here put together by the Red Angus Association here a couple of years ago, and we looked at, you know, what can we do towards gearing towards, you know, really marketing value as opposed to just marketing head of cattle. And the question arose because of, you know, should black-hided cattle be worth more than red-hided cattle? Well, you know, you can have the same quality carcass with a but anything, you know, is a, but Black Angus have definitely had the way, there's no doubt about it, CAB. But our focus for four meetings for over that, over 2 years, was to really look at, you know, getting people to market and think about value, genetics, and what they got, what they're doing with their cow herd. And if you're marketing value, you can, you potentially make a lot more money than marketing numbers ahead, head of cow. And so I think we, I think that we had an impact. I think that people are really focused on that, and knowing that they can do that. Well, so that's part of the deal. You don't need the numbers. You need the quality and the, and so I think we're there. And then the other thing too is, I think, you know, basically we grow the herd with small herds of 25 to 50 head. And, you know, that's a lot of guys out in your part of the country, Andrew. And I think those people are not nearly as ambitious about owning cows today as they were 10 years ago. You know, I think there's just a lot of things changed on the psychology of the market.
0: So with those things changing, then, do you see this build back coming still, or have things fundamentally changed?
23: I think we'll probably end up with a very, you know, we'll have a build back, but it's going to be very slow and it'll be very minor. And I think, I don't think it's going to be the, you look back at previous cattle cycles, and as soon as you put, as soon as prices, and I'll go back and use 2013, 14 as an example again, you know, that, you know, as soon as those prices went up and became a record high, everybody, well, I got to own cattle. And they had the pasture or the range ground, whatever it was. These big herds out here where I live, they don't change the size of them very much. I mean, if a guy's running 500 cows, he runs 500 cows. And a lot of that is dictated by the, you know, federal lands and public, you know, federal grazing and BLM and Forest Service. But at the same time, I think that whole situation has just changed. And again, there'll be a, you know, there'll be some, you know, herd building, but it's going to, it probably won't amount to much. The third thing I didn't mention on this too is, if you look at, and I've shown this chart quite a bit, but you look at the production efficiency of this, of this cattle herd, you look at production efficiency across all of U.S. agriculture, and you don't have to increase the herd size very much before the quantity of beef increases significantly more. Or, and even with farm ground, you plant, you know, planted acreage and yields, you know, acre yields, you know, corn yield per acre has increased over time. And I think that's always been part of the problem. And you, it's a problem for the market in U.S. agriculture. It's not a problem from the standpoint. I'm glad to see that we have that kind of efficiency, but all the, and anytime when we go, so it shows when we've gone back and built the herd, we never come back to the previous peak in cattle numbers. So here we are sitting around, you know, I think we're going to hover around this 80 million you know, the course, you know, one of the drivers on the market today is the, is global markets and trade. And, you know, we talk about, well, we don't, we've got this, the lowest cattle numbers in 71 years. And, you know, we need, you know, prices are a record high, and well, prices are record high because people like beef and they won't buy it. You know,
0: you mentioned the global markets there, and you have written a bit about the, China, I guess we'll put in quotes, deal or no deal, or if it really makes much impact. Your thoughts on that? Because it was certainly in the news quite a bit, making headlines a couple of weeks ago, I think now.
23: Well, I think that, I think it's always, you know, I think it's good that we're back to kind of square one, and you know, access is always the first, is always the first issue. And then it's just how much you'll, you know, you'll sell. I think that, you know, you know, obviously, is we need China as a partner to buy beef from the United States, and but on the other hand too, you look at where we're at with the cost today. It's pretty pricey, and you know, China's been buying quite a bit of beef from beyond quite a bit. As they've been buying a lot of beef from Brazil, and you know, so it's I'm positive about it. I felt like after I wrote that article, maybe everybody think, well, you're really negative, Malefica. Well, I'm not negative about it. I just, I think it's a slow go to get back and get going in that market. We build other markets in Asia too. So, I mean, it's not like it's, you know, China's not our only customer. We've got others as well. And I think we need to kind of always, you know, look at everybody who's a potential, you know, a U.S. customer for U.S. beef.
0: The other country that gets in the news quite a bit when it comes to beef is Argentina and how much of their beef we will bring into this country. We hear a lot, but is that making that big a difference with the numbers that we're talking about?
23: No. And our biggest import or sources of beef, you know, have always over the years have always been Australia, New Zealand. And then over the last few years, we brought in Uruguay and Argentina and Brazil. Of course, Brazil is, you know, is our largest source of imported beef. And they bring in under the, it's all under the tariff rate quota, but they have there's 64,000 tons that is the piece that they bring beef under. And after they hit that, and they filled that by, well, last year, this year, you know, it's always by the end of January. And so they bring it in, they pay a 26% tariff on that, on anything over the 64,000 tons. And then they also pay, you know, they got to go in the freezer with it, going to bond. So they're paying that cost. So you have to have a market, you have to have a fresh beef market like we've got here. The other thing that's very important and key to imported or U.S. beef imports, that is grinding beef. And we import to, you know, accommodate our demand for ground beef. And when we're in a situation where our cow slaughter is down as much as it is today, and that's the source of lean trim, then, you know, we bring in imported beef to supplement that, accommodate it. And so we're not bringing in cuts. Well, there's some, but I mean, it's such a small portion, but largely from South America and Australia and New Zealand, that is beef cuts or grinding beef, I mean. We also import from Canada as well, so.
0: We hear a lot of talk, and I'm not asking this necessarily as a political statement, but just curious your thoughts on the administration and a focus on high beef prices and wanting to do something about that. Should the administration be working on it? Is it? I don't see the consumer demand backing up much, even though the prices are higher. So is it more just we want to talk about high prices, but it's not going to change much? What's your thoughts on all this?
23: It comes under two words, affordability and politics. And I don't want the government really in any part of U.S. agriculture, but that's my opinion. And that's somewhat political, but it's probably a lot political, but I didn't like it when the president came out and made the comment, well, beef prices are too high. So somebody got, you know, somebody talked to him, I'm sure. And this can be a good issue, and he went after it, and that's all gone by the wayside now, and the talk is gone, and we're not going to import beef to lower beef prices. I wrote another article when that came out, and I said, well, there's a very simple way to lower beef prices. Just cut off demand. Tell people to quit eating beef. Price will go down. When the comment came out from the administration, and here we are, and U.S. cattle ranchers are now in a position to be profitable, and for probably a fairly long time. You know, I mean, longer than they have in previous periods anyway. And let's just leave that alone and let them be profitable. And as long as people are demanding beef and they like U.S., they like beef, it's high quality. That's why the prices, and they'll move down the meat case. If they look at a ribeye steak and it's $15 to $20 a pound, they'll go look right next to it and there's ground beef for $6 a pound. And, you know, and it's interesting because people are really not going all the way, well, to the extent they used to anyway, to buy pork and chicken, you know, on beef prices. So,
0: yeah, I wanted to ask you about that. Are you surprised at all, and maybe surprised is not the right word, that we have seen demand hold in there, not only for beef, but for some of those top cuts. People are still buying the product, it looks like.
23: Well, you can go into some of the restaurants that serve high-end restaurants that are serving steaks, and there's not an empty seat in the house, and the steak is costing $50 a pound or $50 for a meal. You know, so somebody is not having a problem. I mean, and that's not everybody, because there's certainly it's a little bit unfair to say everybody's eating a $50 steak, because that's not the case. But certainly, you know, you can also go into other steakhouses, family style steakhouses, and they're also full. So I think that it's just a matter of people like beef. They like U.S. beef, and that's where we're at.
0: John, in the time we've got left here, cattlemen had a pretty profitable year, most of them last year. What do you see this year? We opened up talking about the cattle on feed report, and perhaps that's going to cut into margins coming up now. But do you still see this year as a good year for cattle producers going forward?
23: Yeah, I think so. I think the one thing that concerns me, and it always does, we get to the point, is particularly where we're at these break evens in the feedlot because of the cost of these feeder cattle. And so I think that needs to be, and these guys are managing, obviously they're managing them quite well. And I think as we look to the end of the year, the cattle that are being placed right now will have, certainly have break evens that are, bumping, we're at least at 250, if not up to 260 on some cattle. And I think it's just a matter of, when you have record, I've said this to several groups here this year, just because you have record prices, that doesn't reduce the risk. You actually have greater risk with record high prices from the standpoint of managing your costs and your break evens coming out of the feedlot. And we all saw what happened in 2015 in November with, at that time, were high break evens, and the market crashed around our ears. And so and losses in the feedlot went to, negative $600-$700 a head. I don't think that's going to happen this time, but we've got this issue of we've got a lot of capacity to slaughter and process cattle, excess capacity. We also have a lot of capacity to feed cattle in this country.

0: think it creates some issues, but I see is, again, if the risk is managed and break evens in these feedlots, I think that we can maintain a strong market with, you know, pretty significant returns. One thing, Andrew, with regard to the feedlots, I went back, but this week our feeding margin coming out, our cattle coming out of the feedlot this week could be, the margins, my estimate is 228. And a year ago, the same week a year ago, it was 684. So that tells you something, you know, that it's pretty, we've seen this pressure on feeding margins with these break evens. So
1: did the 684 just make us believe that it should be 684 all the time? We enjoyed that quite a bit, but maybe our goals are out of adjustment now after we lived through last year.
0: We tend to have a little short-term thinking in U.S. agriculture. With the margin today is the margin for now and forever. And that could be somewhat wishful thinking, but, you know.
1: Right. Well, why don't I wind up with this? You know, I know we could do a whole show on this, but at these levels, does the managing risk that you're talking about look different than it has in the past as far as how I'm going to manage it? Or is it using the same tools, but I'm just using them at a different value now?
0: Well, I think we've got another, you know, we've got other tools in our tool belt too, with LRP and whatnot. And I think I think there's a lot of ranchers that have got into that from the feedlot perspective. I think they're, you know, I think it's really, it's somewhat difficult because you look at the board today in the futures, live cattle futures. And I sometimes just shake my head and think, well, how could we be there with the live kit, with the futures market, and the fundamentals are driving the cash market significantly higher, you know? And I think that with that, to me anyway, and I'm not an expert in that area and don't pretend to be, but, you know, I think it causes, or people take another look at it and say, maybe I have to manage this using that tool. Maybe I have to get a little more creative than just a straight, you know, a straight hedge. And there's, you know, and also the other thing that we've added to this is these formula pricing these cattle out of the feedlot. That's a, you know, that's a real positive step forward and another way to manage risk. And I think there's feedlots that are certainly have access to the formulas from the packer that they're selling to, and they're buying the feeder cattle accordingly, and really kind of looking from, you know, start to finish. I'm a major advocate, and I have been for several years, of really linking all the pieces in the supply chain and all these markets, and thinking about, If I raise a cow, if I have a cow that raises a calf that's going to produce a quality carcass, I can generally know the value, and I need to push that forward. And that's one way to manage the risk for everybody in the supply chain.
1: John, I appreciate the time.
0: Yeah, thank you. Appreciate visiting with you.
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9: Here's a look at your weather forecast, powered by weatherology.com. Chance of thunderstorms today, otherwise cloudy skies expected. Daytime highs approaching 80, southeasterly winds 8 to 15 miles an hour. Cloudy skies expected again tonight. Chance of thunderstorms, lows dip down to about 63. Chance for storms tomorrow. Daytime highs approaching 82. Cloudy skies expected. I'm staff meteorologist Derek Height. Currently, it's 64 degrees.
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0: Zach Top's new one, South of Sanity. 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
11: 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Chance of thunderstorms today, otherwise cloudy skies expected. Daytime highs approaching 80, southeasterly winds 8 to 15 miles an hour. Cloudy skies expected again tonight. Chance of thunderstorms, lows dip down to about 63. Chance for storms tomorrow, daytime highs approaching 82, cloudy skies expected. I'm staff meteorologist Derek Height. Currently, it's 66 degrees.
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0: Here's a look at your weather forecast, powered by weatherology.com. Chance of thunderstorms today, otherwise cloudy skies expected. Daytime highs approaching 80, southeasterly winds 8 to 15 miles an hour. Cloudy skies expected again tonight. Chance of thunderstorms, lows dip down to about 63. Chance for storms tomorrow. Daytime highs approaching 82. Cloudy skies expected. I'm staff meteorologist Derek Height. Currently, it's 66 degrees.
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1: NBC News Radio, I'm Lisa Carton. President Trump wrapped up a White House meeting without a decision on extending the current ceasefire with Iran. More from Scott Carr.
2: The president indicated Friday he'd make a decision on a potential agreement with Iran after meeting with his cabinet in the White House Situation Room. Trump said before the meeting, Iran must agree they'll never have a nuclear weapon, and the Strait of Hormuz must be opened immediately with no tolls.
1: Iran's official news agency accused the president

0: stalling talks by making what it called excessive demands. President Trump's so-called anti-weaponization fund is being temporarily blocked by a federal judge. Michael Kastner reports.
1: The $1.8 billion fund was announced by the Justice Department as part of the president's settlement with the IRS. It's meant to pay those who were allegedly victims of being targeted by the DOJ under former President Joe Biden. The judge's ruling prevents the DOJ from moving forward with any action with the fund as a lawsuit against it moves forward. A hearing has been set for June 12th. Well, for the judge to hear arguments if a longer pause should be issued.
0: An investigation is underway after two people were killed and one person injured in a helicopter crash in Georgia. The Dawson County Sheriff's Office said emergency crews responded to a call late Friday night of a downed helicopter in a remote area. The crash site is about 60 miles north of Atlanta. Tropical downpours are targeting Florida and the southeast with much-needed drought relief over the next few days. The active weather pattern is expected to trigger heavy rainfall and thunderstorms, and it comes as many municipalities remain 5 to 14 inches below their average rainfall since last August. The system is expected to intensify today as an upper-level low-pressure system develops near the southeast. And the Carolina Hurricanes are in the Stanley Cup final for the first time in 20 years. The Hurricanes advanced following a 6-1 win over the Montreal Canadiens last night. 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

0: ride all you want, but just stay away from the fresh concrete. That's George Burge and Luke Bryan. Yeah, earlier this week, a road crew poured several inches of fresh concrete onto a road that they were resurfacing, and then they quit for the day, having posted a really large road closed sign, which this guy moved. It was a motorist in a truck. He got out of his truck, moved the sign, and then proceeded on his merry way and instantly got stuck in the wet concrete. They had to bring in some big equipment to pull his truck out of there. And by the time they got him out of there, it was starting to set. So it was a big mess. Yes, he got arrested and charged with multiple things. According to the police, they did not specify what he was charged with, but they did take to social media, and they pointed out that the situation, quote, cemented his inability to read signs. This happened in Milwaukee, making many Florida men really happy. 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
12: Here's a look at your weather forecast, powered by weatherology.com. Chance of thunderstorms today, otherwise cloudy skies expected. Daytime highs approaching 80, southeasterly winds 8 to 15 miles an hour. Cloudy skies expected again tonight. Chance of thunderstorms, lows dip down to about 63. Chance for storms tomorrow. Daytime highs approaching 82. Cloudy skies expected. I'm staff meteorologist Derek Height. Right now, 68.
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0: wonder just how long a country mile actually is? 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But maybe this song will help clear things up.
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0: really clever play on words in that one. That's kind of what he does for a living. It's John Morgan.
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2: Here's a look at your weather forecast, powered by Weatherology.com. Chance of thunderstorms today, otherwise cloudy skies expected. Daytime highs approaching 80, southeasterly winds 8 to 15 miles an hour. Cloudy skies expected again tonight. Chance of thunderstorms, lows dip down to about 63. Chance for storms tomorrow, daytime highs approaching 82, cloudy skies expected. I'm staff meteorologist Derek Height. Right now, 68.
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like to watch true crime shows and you feel like you're pretty good at, you know, forensic evidence, there was not much sleuthing that needed to happen with this one. I'll tell you about it coming up. Also got Dustin Lynch, his latest on the way.

When you want to know what's going on down on the farm, join Pam every weekday for state and regional market reports to let you know the latest commodity prices right here on Canned.

0: He says the lyrics are quite autobiographical. That's Dustin Lynch and his brand new one. And easy to love and easy to arrest, too. 33-year-old Florida man. He broke into a store earlier this week using a chainsaw and evidently not using the chainsaw very well because he left quite a bit of blood behind where he had gotten into the building. So if you're thinking, oh, he left DNA, we can find him through the DNA. Totally not necessary, because in the security footage, he parked directly in front of the camera. You can see his license plate plain as day in the security footage. 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
12: 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Chance of thunderstorms this afternoon. Otherwise, cloudy skies expected. Highs level off around 80. Winds out of the southeast, 8 to 15 miles an hour. Cloudy skies expected again tonight. Chance of thunderstorms. Lows dip down to about 63. Chance of thunderstorms tomorrow, highs around 82. I'm staff meteorologist Derek Height. Currently, it's 70 degrees.
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2: Here's a look at your weather forecast, powered by Weatherology.com. Chance of thunderstorms this afternoon. Otherwise, cloudy skies expected. Highs level off around 80. Winds out of the southeast, 8 to 15 miles an hour. Cloudy skies expected again tonight. Chance of thunderstorms. Lows dip down to about 63. Chance of thunderstorms tomorrow. Highs around 82. I'm staff meteorologist Derek Height. Currently, it's 70 degrees.
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0: voice reminds me quite a bit of Dolly's voice, which is a nice thing. 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
2: 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Chance of thunderstorms this afternoon. Otherwise, cloudy skies expected. Highs level off around 80. Winds out of the southeast, 8 to 15 miles an hour. Cloudy skies expected again tonight. Chance of thunderstorms. Lows dip down to about 63. Chance of thunderstorms tomorrow. Highs around 82. I'm staff meteorologist Derek Height. Right now, 72.

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1: Country music makes it better. 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

0: lineup there, huh? Eric Church, Morgan Wallen, Tim McGraw, and Hardy. That's MacArthur. Hi there, I'm Bobby G. Well, Stranger Things is the most watched series of the 2025-2026 season. 32.9 million viewers. I still haven't watched it. His and Hers follows at number two with 25.6 million. And Marshall's is the third, 20.7 million viewers.
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17: Here's a look at your weather forecast, powered by Weatherology.com. Chance of thunderstorms this afternoon. Otherwise, cloudy skies expected. Highs level off around 80. Winds out of the southeast, 8 to 15 miles an hour. Cloudy skies expected again tonight. Chance of thunderstorms. Lows dip down to about 63. Chance of thunderstorms tomorrow. Highs around 82. I'm staff meteorologist Derek Height. Right now, 73.
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0: are breaking hearts on a Friday night. She's a Friday night heartbreaker. Here is a gameplay. You better do yourself a favor. The setting things right on a Sunday.
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2: Here's a look at your weather forecast, powered by Weatherology.com. Chance of thunderstorms this afternoon. Otherwise, cloudy skies expected. Highs level off around 80. Winds out of the southeast, 8 to 15 miles an hour. Cloudy skies expected again tonight. Chance of thunderstorms. Lows dip down to about 63. Chance of thunderstorms tomorrow. Highs around 82. I'm staff meteorologist Derek Height. Right now, 73.
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1: NBC News Radio, I'm Lisa Carton. President Trump is weighing a deal to extend the current ceasefire with Iran. Trump met with his cabinet Friday in the Situation Room without making what he called a final determination on a possible deal that would set the stage for the next round of negotiations. Trump said Iran must agree to never have a nuclear weapon and the Strait of Hormuz must be opened immediately. President Trump is pulling his endorsement of Republican Congresswoman Nancy Mace. We get more from Scott Carr.
2: Nancy Mace is running as a Republican for governor of South Carolina, but on Friday, Trump endorsed her opponent, Lieutenant Governor Pam Yvette, saying she will never let you down. Responding on social media Friday night, Mace suggests Trump pulled his endorsement of her because she'd advocated for the release of the Epstein files. Going on to say, if sacrificing my values is the price of an endorsement, I will never pay it. The state's primary is set for June 9th.
1: Three people have been killed in the latest strike by the U.S. military on a suspected drug boat in the Eastern Pacific. The U.S. Southern Command posted on X Friday that the boat was transiting along known narco-trafficking routes and being operated by known terrorist groups. The post didn't say which groups. Southcom said three people were killed in the strike and there were no survivors. About 200 people have been killed since the Trump administration began its campaign of targeting alleged drug boats. The Federal Reserve Bank of New York says food insecurity is on the rise nationwide. A new study shows over 3.5 million people lost their Supplemental Nutrition Assistance Program benefits between July and February. The SNAP removals came after President Trump signed his Big Beautiful Bill into law, which included stricter rules to qualify for SNAP. An iconic world record attempt in honor of an iconic Hollywood star. Sunday would have been Marilyn Monroe's 100th birthday, and in Palm Springs, they're trying to gather the most Marilyn Monroe lookalikes ever assembled in one place. You're listening to the latest on NBC News Radio.
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6: 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Yeah. 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

0: Church and Ride, Ride, Ride. Hi there, I'm Bobby G. Hope you're having a great weekend. I finally got to see Michael in theaters last weekend. We also did kind of a double feature, went and saw The Devil Wears Prada 2. Michael, I loved Devil Wears Prada 2. Eh, not so much. I don't know, a little slow for me. The one I want to see this weekend, Pressure, that's in theaters. Of course, Brendan Fraser is in that as General Eisenhower. And there's a heist thriller called Tuner. And those two movies in theaters this weekend.
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8: Highs level off around 80 this afternoon under cloudy skies with a chance for storms. Winds out of the southeast, 8 to 15 miles an hour. Overcast again tonight. Chance of thunderstorms. Lows dip down to about 63. Cloudy skies tomorrow. Chance of thunderstorms. High temperatures reach up to 82. I'm Staff Meteorologist Derek Height. Right now, it's 77 degrees.
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0: Vincent Mason and wish you well. Hi, I'm Bobby G. Hope you're having a great weekend. Thanks for hanging out. I got Old Dominion on the way. Zach Topp and Blake Shelton is next.
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8: 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Highs level off around 80 this afternoon under cloudy skies with a chance for storms. Winds out of the southeast, 8 to 15 miles an hour. Overcast again tonight, chance of thunderstorms, lows dip down to about 63. Cloudy skies tomorrow, chance of thunderstorms, high temperatures reach up to 82. I'm staff meteorologist Derek Height. Right now, it's 77 degrees.
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0: wonder just how long a country mile actually is? 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
1: NBC News Radio, I'm Lisa Carton. A Florida judge will review a deal between the Justice Department and the president to settle his lawsuit against the IRS. Trump filed the suit over an alleged mishandling of his tax records that ended in leaks to the media. The proposed agreement would create a nearly $2 billion fund to compensate victims of political weaponization. On Friday, the judge ordered Trump's lawyers to respond by June 12th to a motion filed by 35 retired federal judges alleging the settlement is a product of collusion and a fraud on the court. Following the settlement, Trump moved to dismiss the lawsuit in a bid to stop further judicial review of the agreement. President Trump is still mulling over a plan to extend the current ceasefire with Iran. Trump met with his cabinet Friday in the Situation Room without making what he called a final determination on a possible deal that would set the stage for the next round of negotiations. Following the two-hour meeting, Trump said Iran must agree to never have a nuclear weapon and that the Strait of Hormuz must be opened immediately. Iran's official news agency accused the president of stalling talks by making what it called excessive demands. The NTSB is investigating a deadly bus crash that killed five people and injured dozens of others on a Virginia highway. Federal officials say they're looking into a variety of factors, including the driver's qualifications. State police say the bus from New York was traveling southbound on I-95 in Stafford County early Friday when it failed to slow down and slammed into multiple vehicles that were backed up in a work zone. Over 40 others on the packed highway were taken to hospitals, including three with critical injuries. The ice is set for the Stanley Cup Final following the Carolina Hurricanes' win Friday night over the Montreal Canadiens. The Hurricanes will host Game 1 at the Lenovo Center in Raleigh, North Carolina. Game 1 of the Stanley Cup Final is set for Tuesday, June 2nd. 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

0: So.
1: Dan and Shay and Say So. Hi there, I'm Bobby G. Hey, big shout out to Zach Brown. He got married to jewelry designer Kendra Scott. They got married last week at a resort in Greece. Now, between the two of them, they have 8 kids together. Ah, congratulations. Got Riley Green and Changed My Mind next.
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16: Here's a look at your weather forecast powered by Weatherology.com. Chance of thunderstorms this afternoon. Otherwise, cloudy skies expected. High temperatures reach up to 78. Winds out of the southeast, 8 to 15 miles an hour. cloudy skies expected again tonight. Chance of thunderstorms. Lows dip down to about 63. Overcast skies tomorrow. Chance for storms. Highs level off around 82. I'm staff meteorologist Derek Height. Right now, 77.
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0: Kent Coetzel and Rocky Mountain Low. Hi, I'm Bobby G. Still to come, Brett Young, Kane Brown, and Jordan Davis next.
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6: Here's a look at your weather forecast powered by Weatherology.com. Chance of thunderstorms this afternoon. Otherwise, cloudy skies expected. High temperatures reach up to 78. Winds out of the southeast, 8 to 15 miles an hour. Cloudy skies expected again tonight. Chance of thunderstorms. Lows dip down to about 63. Overcast skies tomorrow. Chance for storms. Highs level off around 82. I'm staff meteorologist Derek Height. Right now, 77.
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1: NBC News Radio, I'm Rob Martier. President Trump is planning to host a political rally to celebrate America's 250th anniversary. Trump announced the move today after several artists pulled out of the upcoming Great American State Fair on the National Mall. In a Truth Social post, Trump wrote that he will take the place of the highly paid third-rate artists and give a major speech. President Trump added that he's also looking into the possibility of doing an America Is Back rally in D.C. at the same time and same location. Multiple artists pulled out of the Great American State Fair after public backlash over the event. Trump referenced those cancellations as performers getting the yips. Anti-ICE protesters are facing off with police again this weekend outside the Delaney Hall Federal Detention Center in New Jersey. Protesters have clashed with officers all week near the facility in Newark. Governor Mikey Sherrill said she ordered state police to set up perimeter zones on Friday to ease tensions and to keep ICE from sending more agents to the detention center, which she says could cause more problems. Secretary of War Pete Hegseth urged Asian allies to increase military spending to counter China's growing power. Speaking at the Shangri-La Dialogue in Singapore, Hegseth called for a stronger, more self-reliant network of allies to stop aggression and preserve the balance in the Pacific.
2: Our approach asks Pacific nations to do what many are already eager to do: invest seriously in their own defense.
1: Hegseth said the U.S. expects its Asian allies and partners to boost defense spending to 3.5% of GDP as its pledge and a $1.5 trillion investment in its military. Legendary music mogul Clive Davis was hospitalized in New York City this week. A rep for Davis told TMZ he was suffering from an upper respiratory infection and was admitted to the hospital as a precaution. The spokesman also said the 94-year-old is expected to be released soon. Rob Martier, NBC News Radio.
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0: Tucker Wetmore and Brunette. Coming up, John Morgan, song called Kid Myself. First, it's the King, Mr. George Strait.
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0: time for St. Louis Cardinals baseball on 95.5 Regional Radio KAAN-FM. 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
1: 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Joe Pott with you. It is Ameren Total Access along the Cardinals Radio Network. Welcome in as the Cards and the Cubs get ready for round two here in this first series in 2026. Happy to have you along as we get you ready for this one. Of course, the Cards winning the first meeting between these two teams in 2026, winning last night, and now they have a chance to win the series tonight as they face the Cubs again. Pitching matchup, Kyle Leahy for the Redbirds tonight. He'll be up against Ben Brown for the Cubs. We'll get into that pitching matchup a little bit later on. We have got a lot to do here on Ameren Total Access on this Saturday night. We'll let you know right now the tarp is on the field at Busch Stadium, but that doesn't mean anything because we are still a good 40-plus, almost an hour away from game time, really. Here at Busch Stadium. So plenty of time, and that rain does seem to be moving its way out of the St. Louis area, so we should have another good night for baseball here in downtown St. Louis. Well, here as always from the Cards manager, Oliver Marmol. That'll come up in our second segment. We'll hear a little bit more from Ron Coomer. He's one of the radio broadcasters for the Cubs, and he's on our Inside the Park segment. That comes up later. I've got J.J. Weatherholt with us inside the clubhouse, and we talked to him about his first Cards-Cubs matchup in his career. And we've got a special guest, Shannon Stelling, will rejoin us. She's been on here before talking about the Make-A-Wish Home Project. You can actually win an $800,000 custom home if you enter the raffle, and that's all going to benefit Make-A-Wish. So we'll hear a little bit from her. This matchup now, how about this? The Cubs on May 9th had the best record in baseball at 27 and 12, that is. They had a 3.5 game lead in the National League Central, and since then they have lost 15 of 19 games. That is tied for the worst record in Major League Baseball over that time period. Detroit also 15 of 19 in that time period. And now, as we told you, the Cards have jumped over the Cubs. They did that with the win last night. It has been hard times for the Cubs, who also have had two 10-game winning streaks this year. They had a 10-game losing streak not too long ago, but they have had two 10-game winning streaks this year. It has been a streaky, streaky season already for the Cubs. We'll hear from the Cards manager, Oliver Marmol. That's coming up next as we come back here on Ameren Total Access on the Cardinals Radio Network, powered by Graybar.
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9: Well, Oliver Marmol, a lot of fun at the ballpark last night for so many different reasons. I mean, you had interesting pitching, you had great bullpen, and man, it's fun to watch home runs leave the ballpark.
10: No doubt, a little bit of everything. And our bullpen was tremendous. I mean, what they were able to do, so many different guys touched the baseball and did a really, really nice job. I mean, Brule got his lane. Graceffo got his lane. You went all the way through, man, and they were phenomenal. To get us to the end there and Riley be able to shut it down. It was nice to score that extra run in the eighth inning, and it was needed.
9: You know, Brule, I thought, was probably the difference maker because he stopped the bleeding at that point. And, you know, the Cubs were knocking at the door looking to try and score more, just like you guys were. But at that stage of the game, you couldn't go back and forth all night. But I thought what he was able to do and how clean his inning was really important.
10: Yeah, that was really important. He had that lefty lane starting at PCA and just all the way down through Hap. And he did a really nice job with that. Graceffo was super efficient and got his dudes. And then you just going all the way from to stand in JoJo all the way through, man. It was really, really good.
9: And the baseball gods made sure everybody had a fair crack. You see the top of their order in the ninth inning, and that was something that we all look at and say, oh, here we go. But you guys were on top.
10: Yeah, good swing there by the leadoff guy. And outside of that, guys did a really nice job of shutting it down.
9: What was the one thing that stood out for you in last night's game? Because as I mentioned, there were so many moving parts. I mean, the home run by Velasquez was certainly big. You had Thomas Sejacy with a home run. I mean, there were so many different things, but was there one thing that stood out for you?
10: Just the pen. When you have that many guys touch the baseball, usually somebody's going to be off. And the fact that they were all on point and gave you a really good outing is pretty unusual, and it was impressive.
9: Jimmy Crooks gets a start tonight. Talk a little bit about, we know he swung the bat well. What's he doing behind the plate these days?
10: Yeah, he's done a really nice job defensively. He receives well, throws well, blocks well, but his game calling and the way he plans for a game is really, really good, and something you don't see out of young guys very often. But he's super detailed. He's on top of it. He knows the opposition, knows his staff really well, comes to the pitchers' meetings, I mean, well-prepped and ready to give input. So I love what we've seen out of him. He's done a really nice job in AAA. The staff down there and all the directors have spoken highly of him, so this will be a fun little ride.
9: Yeah, we talk a lot about preparation in the game today, but I don't think people understand the preparation that catchers have to put in to be ready for a game, not only to catch the starter, but everyone else in the pen.
10: Yeah, you have to know your starter really well. You have to know your bullpen really well. You have to know the opposition of every series really well, their weaknesses, their strengths based on the situation, count-sensitive stuff. I mean, there's a lot you're diving into to make sure that you put your pitcher in the best position to have success and where they don't have to think too much and they can just trust your game calling. And the better you are at it, the more confidence you instill in them.
9: I don't know if Velasquez is going to have a night like he had last night again, but, man, it says so much about how you can lengthen your lineup when you have one more bat in your lineup, and it just gives you many more opportunities as far as your weapons are concerned.
10: No doubt. That was fun to see, man. You come up, you give up three, he comes up with two guys on, the first pitch he sees, he hits it a long ways, and he plays with a lot of confidence. He believes in himself, he knows he's good, he knows he's a threat, but having him lengthen this lineup is important.
9: All right, let's talk about your lineup for this evening.
10: Yeah, you got J.J. leading off, playing second, Herrera, D.H., and Burleson at first, Walker and right, Gorman at third, Wynn at short, Crooks behind the plate, Torres in left, and Victor Scott in center field.
9: All right, let's go get him.
10: All right, let's do it.
1: Cards manager Oliver Marmol with Mike Claiborne tonight. Appreciate hearing from both of those guys. When we come back, we'll take a look at what else is going on in the National League Central and around the Cardinals minor league systems. 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
1: Chopin back at Busch Stadium as we continue on Ameren Total Access. Cards and Cubs tonight coming up with a 6:15 scheduled first pitch. Of course, that's on Big Fox tonight. The rest of the National League Central looks like this. It will be the, it already is, I should say, the Pirates over the Twins right now in Pittsburgh, 9-7 there in the bottom of the seventh inning in that game. The Brewers right now trailing at Houston, 6-2 the score in that game. And the Reds, I don't know what the Reds are doing tonight. There they are, 7:15 Eastern time, so 6:15 our time. Reds playing at home to the Braves. I just couldn't find that score. In the minor leagues, Memphis is about to get underway in just a little bit. They're playing at Omaha in that game. It'll be Bryson Motz, who the Cardinals, of course, just had up in the Milwaukee series. He'll make the start for Memphis tonight. That's a 6:05 first pitch. Springfield is at home as they face Wichita, and that game already underway. They're in the bottom of the fifth inning. It's a 3-3 game right now between Springfield and Wichita. Peoria is on the road at Wisconsin. They're a 6:40 start in that game. And Palm Beach just underway as they take on Lakeland tonight at Roger Dean Stadium. So that's what the rest of the minor league system looks like. That's what the rest of the National League Central Division looks like. And, of course, as I mentioned, this one right now scheduled to get underway at 6:15. We do not have any more of an update, but the tarp remains on the field here at Busch Stadium as they go through all of their pregame rituals and everything that they would normally be doing. But the tarp is on the field. Oh, I lied. The tarp just came off the field here at Busch Stadium. So even better news. The tarp has just been taken off the field here at Busch Stadium. Fans are starting to file into the seats. So that is even better. Cards and Cubs on the way here from Busch Stadium. Game two of the series. When we come back here to Busch Stadium, we're going inside the park. We'll hear from not only the guys calling the game for the Cards, but Ron Coomer joins for part two of their visit. They started that last night, so we'll hear from the Cubs broadcaster coming up. That's on the other side of the break. This is Ameren Total Access on the Cardinals Radio Network, powered by Graybar.
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30: Ron Coomer is our guest from the Chicago Cubs broadcast team. And Ricky, you were saying?
31: Yeah, I just have a question about this Cubs team. I would have thought that it was impossible to have a 10-game winning streak, another 10-game winning streak, and then a 10-game losing streak in the first third of a season. But you've seen that. How in the world does that happen?
30: If I had an answer, I'd really tell you. We have been Jekyll and Hyde. The first third of the season, you really... I've never seen a team like it. You know, every team has their vulnerabilities. Yeah. That's just the way the game is with the way, you know, the teams are put together and the finances of our game. We were playing and we were winning the second 10-game win streak, but you knew there were some vulnerable spots there. And then when our starting pitching didn't go deep in the game, it reared itself, and then the offense struggles a little, and next thing you know, you're trying to, you know, get back above water.
31: Speaking of starting pitching, you've got a great staff that's on the injured list. I mean, yes. I don't believe I've ever seen one staff get hurt as much, the rotation at least, ever. I can't remember that. You've got some pretty good players on that. That's got to be part of the story for you.
30: No doubt, and trying to, because going into the season, when we left Arizona, the rotation is, well, that's, we're really deep.
31: Yeah.
30: We're a third into the season. The rotation's not so deep. You know, yeah. and you lose.
0: One starter left, and he's going game one of the series.
30: That's right. So we're going to get Boyd back probably as soon as we get back home after this weekend. But you, as you guys all know, at the end of the day, and as much as this kills me sitting next to Rick to say this, if you don't have good pitching, you can't win. You know, as a position player, I never liked pitchers. But they didn't like us either.
31: You got one whose last name is Horton. He's my favorite.
30: I figured as much. That's why I didn't even go there. But we really miss him when he got hurt.
31: And Steele's great and Boyd. I mean, you've got a really solid staff.
30: Yep, we do, but they're not pitching for us right now, and, you know, it is what it is.
0: Some of the averages are down, too, and that can take care of itself, though.
30: John, we're a team, when you see the names on the back of the uniforms, they've all had a lot of success in our league, or a lot of them. Mm. But that doesn't mean that's working today. Mm. And I think we've had some ups and downs offensively. Some guys have been, you know, kind of the same issue. You know, you see how pitching is. The high fastball, the breaking ball's away, and you got to pick which one you want to hit. And I think we ran into a little of that this last 10 games. Yesterday we did, you know, we punched out quite a few times against Skeens, but we won the game against one of the best pitchers in baseball. Guys get two out hits, you know, a few bleeders fall in, and you win a game. That's
0: you have guys kinda, who put the ball in play. Horner in particular.
30: Yeah, Nico, he's one of my all-time favorites. I just think... Yeah. You know, when you look at guys and how they play the game, you know, you get those warm and fuzzies because he hustles balls out. He's not one-dimensional. And to me, we talk about this a lot off the air. He's a ball player.
31: Yes.
30: He's a ball player. And that's what you love to see. And Nico, you know, when he goes really good, our team goes really good.
31: I'm looking forward to you seeing the Cardinals, because we have been using the word fun to describe this team, which is not be what we've been saying the last couple of years. But the division's been like that, too. How about that? Who had that on their bingo card, that the Central Division would be plus 500 from top to bottom?
30: The whole division, it's pretty amazing. And, you know, because we both watch each other's ball clubs, because we know at the end of the year, that's where it's going to go. You know, but there's that team... You know, in Wisconsin, it's got something to say about it, too.
2: I'm
30: now
2: still scratching my head on how they are.
30: That Pat Murphy guy's got them going pretty good.
2: He really does.
30: But, you know, you guys have kind of flipped over with some of the veteran players that you had. They're no longer here. And now young, fun, energetic, and guys playing in an atmosphere like you have here in St. Louis. Is a young kid, is there a better place? I mean, we've got two really good places for a kid to come up and go, They're playing in St. Louis, and you just walk through the hallways and you see the history of this place. It's incredible.
2: You wouldn't happen to leave Bush and Happen back in the hotel for the weekend, would you?
30: No, I made sure they got a limo coming here today.
2: I don't know if the
30: Michael
2: two guys.
30: Bush is, yeah.
31: He,
30: yeah.
31: He likes Belante. You know, he knows how to get here with Belante.
30: Exactly, yeah.
2: But, you know, it's always been that way. There have been Cardinal killers and there have been 100%. Cub killers over the years. And that's another thing about the rivalry. When you look back over time, there's always been a guy that had the other team's number, and that's what makes this fun, too.
30: Yeah, it really does. That's the fun. And for Michael Bush coming here, you know, we joked about it last year about some of the games he had, and, you know, we'll see what happens. Every year's different. That's the great thing about our game. Nothing is like those numbers get crumbled up and thrown in the can as we start here in another couple hours.
2: He's Ron Coomer. He's Ricky Horton. He's the voice of the Cardinals, John Rooney. I'm Mike Claiborne, and we are Inside the Ballpark at Busch Stadium.
3: 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Mike Claiborne comes right back. He's got a special guest talking about a very special promotion. 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
2: 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I buy a $100 raffle ticket. I have a shot at an $800,000 house.
12: You got it. 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Let's say you live in Missouri and you don't want to move to Illinois, right? You could choose.
2: Illinois is a great community.
12: It's a great place to live. Yeah. It's where I live.
2: There you go.
12: But let's say you didn't want the house, right? Uh-huh. You could take cash. There's a $300,000 prize that they can choose instead of the house. And then they also have an opportunity to win a hot tub. They have an opportunity to win $10,000 in handcrafted wood furniture and a Cardinal experience you can't buy. One of the winners will win four very exclusive seats to a game, and they will get to go on the field during batting practice and then come hang out in the broadcast booth and get a $250 gift card to the Cardinal store.
2: Holy
12: so
2: man,
12: they all those prizes they
2: there's
12: can
2: a
12: win.
2: Whole lot of stuff working
12: there is here. There
2: so,
12: is
2: no give me the details on the house though. I mean okay. How many bedrooms, baths, yep. The whole nine yards.
12: It is five bedrooms, three okay. baths. It is a walkout basement with a completely finished basement, and everything was basically union built for this home, and a lot of custom stuff went into it. So, you know, you've heard ladies get all excited about the walk-in pantry in the yes. kitchen. Oh, no, no, no. We have a walk-through pantry where you walk in the kitchen, okay, and you can come out in the hallway across the in the next room. So beautiful things like that. We had over 45 companies that participated and donated their products and services.
2: So you really put some detail into this.
12: We did.
2: This is just not some house you just drop off and here we go. This is something that really has a real flavor to it.
12: It does. It does. And it's been a labor of love. And the whole reason that we do this as an association and all these builders donate their time and companies donate these products, it's about the kids. There are over 2,000 kids in Missouri and Illinois that have critical illnesses waiting for a wish right now. And, you know, some of those kids won't make it. And that wish makes all the difference in their lives. I had a wish child tell me a couple months ago. He says, Miss Shannon, he goes, I want to tell you that I got to be a real kid and our family just got to be a family when we went on our trip, which was my wish. And we didn't have to think about my illness.

0: org. And on the website, they also have an option to call an 800 number and buy them over the phone. They can buy them directly on the website. They can actually physically buy tickets in a couple of places. They can go to Mark's Appliances in Edwardsville, Illinois. They can go to Jacob Building and Remodeling in Fenton and in Fairview Heights. They have two locations. And then guess what? I will be here tomorrow in the Redbird Club. I will be in the Redbird Club, and we will have an opportunity for people to get tickets tomorrow. And if they purchase a ticket at the game online on their phones and show it to me, they get a unique, one-of-a-kind Cardinal baseball hat that we will give them tomorrow. So it's pretty exciting.
1: This is a no-lose situation
0: here. It is. It's a win for everybody.
1: Thank you so much for being part of today, but more importantly, what you guys are doing. Because you're going to make some people really happy down the road.
0: That's right. We can't wait to make a difference in these kids' lives.
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2: 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I'm Jill Pott. It is the Cards and the Cubs. It's the second game of the three-game series tonight here at Busch, and it's time for us to go inside the clubhouse. It's built by Window Nation. Today, I had a chance to catch up with J.J. Weatherholt, who, of course, played in his first Cards-Cubs game last night. And that's where we start with J.J. today.
7: Yeah, yesterday was a ton of fun. It was good to see the stadium packed. You know, in the beginning, I was like,

0: There's too many Cubs fans here, but then the Cardinals fans kept trickling in, so then it was pretty Cardinal heavy towards the end. So that was super cool. I'm just excited to play in that rivalry, and especially get a win to start, and just looking to do so again today.
1: Those are good things about baseball, right? You've got some of these historic rivalries, whether they're heated like the Yankees and Red Sox, or they're a little bit more subdued, if you will, like Cards-Cubs, but it's passionate either way, right?
0: For sure. I mean, there's definitely a deep respect, I think, from both sides of just understanding the history behind it, and you know, we want to win, obviously. It's a rivalry. But yeah, it's just super exciting. I think, you know, for me, like yesterday playing, especially when Riley was walking in and lights were going and everything kind of just hit me like, dang, this is pretty sweet. So it was a ton of fun.
1: When you think about this stretch right now that started, of course, in Cincinnati, it's a long stretch with NL Central teams. Do you look at that as being any more important? Are you still just checking off series wins?
0: And you want to check off series wins as much as possible, but I think it's hard to not see these as a little bit more important. You know, we play these guys the most out of any of the teams in the league, so we want to win. We want to beat them. We want to show that we're the better team. So it's an opportunity to do so now, and we'll cross paths with them again. And, you know, just kind of getting familiarity with playing them and seeing their style and seeing how we can go about to beat them.
1: You mentioned the atmosphere. It's jumping. It's improving. Crowds are improving as the season goes on. That has to be fun for you and the guys.
0: 100%, yeah. I mean, it's just a different experience when you're playing in front of crowds. It's just so much fun. You know, even away crowds, like, it's, I wouldn't say intimidating, but you feel it as an away player. So for us to have that atmosphere here is going to be huge for us, to kind of give us something to rally behind and also put a little pressure on the team that we're playing against. So, yeah, just been a ton of fun lately.
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5: Bottom of the third inning, the Cardinals need to get Ben Brown working a little bit. He's only thrown 17 pitches through two innings, six up, six down. A strikeout of Herrera and Gorman as part of that, and he'll face the bottom of the order. And it's Jimmy Crooks, who is the 2024 Cardinals Minor League Player of the Year. He had a home run off of Sam Maul in the month of August last year for his first big league hit, first big league homer. And he's back up playing for the Cardinals, and he takes strike one from Brown. Fourth round pick out of Oklahoma, was hitting 262 in Memphis. Now, the strikeout rate was pretty high. That was kind of the thing the Cardinals were slightly concerned about. But he did have 13 home runs, and that's a big positive. And there's a pitch low for a ball. 1-1 the count. Crooks, Torres, who also was in Memphis just a little while ago, and Victor Scott the second. Next delivery is outside. Well, Torres had an unbelievable debut, didn't he?
6: That he did. And last year, Crooks picked up his first major league hit, a home run off Sam Maul in Cincinnati on August 31st.
5: So Torres had a good start to this year. So did Velasquez. Now it's Jimmy Crooks' turn. But he, takes that strike on the outside corner. Just barely caught the corner. 2-2 the count. And Brown is just, he's just playing catch right now with his catcher, Amaya. 2-2 the count. Again, working from the stretch. The big right-hander, Brown, delivers. That pitch is fouled at the plate. He is 6'6", 230. He's 2 inches taller than Kyle Leahy, and Leahy's a big dude. Leahy, by the way, was an all-state basketball player in Colorado. His dad was his coach. And his dad was a former college player. The 2-2 pitch is swung on and missed, and Crook strikes out. That's three strikeouts for Brown. And now Brian Torres will bat, the Cardinal left fielder. If you're a Cardinals fan, you know there's nothing like baseball in St. Louis, and that nothing beats 60-cent sippers at On the Run the day after the Cardinals score six.
6: Like today.
5: Like today, and hopefully tomorrow. We shall see.
6: Well, the On the Run in Wildwood was busy today.
5: I bet it was.
6: A lot of 60-cent drinks going out the door.
5: Dapper foul by Torres, who bats from the left side. The Cardinals have loaded up with lefties. Six of them in the lineup today. They have Velasquez, Pajes, Fermin, and Sejasi on their bench. Cardinals do expect to get both Church and Nootbaar shortly or soon, relatively soon, let's put it that way. No timetable on either one. One strike pitch is a called strike on the outside corner, but they certainly could use Jimmy Crooks or Church's outfield play. His defensive play is spectacular. And Lars Nootbaar he can bring some fire and some on-base.

0: percentage. Here's a swing and a fly ball to left field towards the line, moving over and making the play in foul territory is the left fielder Happ. He's a good defender. Torres flies out to left. That's eight up, eight down against Brown. But Nathan Church, to me, was really good in spring training. Of course, so was Velasquez. And they all couldn't make the team. And so Church got the start and really did some nice things. But we're hoping to get him back.
1: He's been a game saver a few times in the outfield for the Cardinals.
0: Sure has. Victor Scott the second will bat. They're taking the bunt away from him, and he hits the ball in the air to a right field, but it's going to stay in the park. Well, he just missed that one, too. Suzuki makes the play. Nine up, nine down. We go to the fourth. Cubs nothing, Cardinals nothing.
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0: Moving right along, we go to the top of the fourth inning. Both pitchers starting out very well. Ben Brown has only thrown 27 pitches through three innings. Kyle Leahy just 37 pitches. And nothing but zeros on the board as we begin the top of the fourth inning. Alex Bregman got the first hit of the game. That was leading off the second inning. And he takes strike one from Kyle Leahy. A lot of first pitch strikes from both pitchers. Bregman hit a home run for a moment down the left field line, but it was eventually ruled to be a foul ball, so he had to come back and settle for a base hit on the next pitch. The one strike delivery is outside, 1-1.
1: He is seeing Leahy very well.
0: Well, he's definitely hot right now. He started off really cold. He's up to 260 with this 9-game hitting streak.
1: Has a 10-gamer now.
0: Yes, he does. The 1-1 pitch is hit in the left field, and it's going to be playable by Torres, who comes in several steps to make the play. Kind of a lazy fly ball. And that's a lazy out number one. And I will lazily go to a station ID on the Cardinals Radio Network.
1: Have some hustle.
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0: That was my lazy voice.
1: It doesn't cost anything to hustle.
0: Well, we thought we were being lazy there, but Ian Happ hasn't been lazy in his career against the Cardinals, as he has hit 28 home runs against St. Louis. He takes inside for a ball, 2-0 the count quickly on him. He does strike out a ton, 77 strikeouts to lead the team. In fact, the Cubs strike out a lot. Cardinals pitchers don't strike out a lot of batters. 2-0 pitch is tapped foul.